0: Alright, everybody, this is your boy Pishaun.
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1: 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My name is Kofi, and I confirm it. Confirm me. 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

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Good morning, Lagos. Good morning, anywhere you dear. I hope say we did all right this morning. First of all, we thank Almighty God for the gift of life, for the privilege to be in the land of the living. It is not by our making, say we did our lives this morning. Some people, they sleep with us. They sleep as we take sleep last night. They don't wake up this morning. Some people, they were there today, then they hospital. For me and you, we day here, we day healthy. We thank God, because now only God. God, we thank you. Bros J, say, now go de Allah. Dalu chuku, eshi olorun. Thank you for everything where you don't do for us. Coming from the beginning of this month, come reach today will be the number 28 days of the month. It remains just 2 days and we will carry our kaya come up for inside this month. Not be by our making. A lot of people start out with us, but they no day anyway. If you go social media, we they see a lot of bad things where they happen to people. But you know, allow and be our portion. We say thank you, Lord, for everything where you don't do for us. Because why? Now only you, now go fit, run of course. All right, so they welcome me this morning for another edition of Wake Up Ninja for your news talk station. Today now Sunday, the number 28 days. If you check your time, 7 minutes under the hour of 5 o'clock. And from now we're gonna give an agwezu. May we tell they praise God. We don't start with that first one where they say Iwani Mufe. Where they from the top there, they say thank God, now go there and la dalu ochuku. You know, they praise God for different tongue. And we say thank you to God Almighty. That's one are from Impulse and Gloria on Onja. Two of them join together, bring that beautiful peace when I just listening to. And as now know now, make we praise like with the next one. And so we don't start as so. From now going 6 o'clock, we will come give on our early mama story. After which we will bring on the newspaper headline them on top now down here. Before we go come go back again, go continue to the praise Baba Gode. My name is Naoluchi Friday, your one and only Ebony. I welcome you to this morning shift. Once again, good morning and keep listening to Radio 1 103.5 FM.

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0: Radio 1, 103.5 FM, check your time, 6 o'clock, don't stand attention. And this now we early Momo Suri, where they reach you for inside with studio here. My name is Naoluchi Friday. Sharply, they say young adults, them, eh? They don't encourage them or talk, say, may they embrace transformation, responsibility, and purposeful living. You know, this will be saying a better ingredient for personal growth and success. The chief convener for Arise Conference will be Pastor Opera Nine give this charge for the opening section of the conference. So we shall have inside Bariga the team with the title of Nine be shifts. Can they tell with young people to make them pursue meaningful change and make them develop the right mindset to for the future. Pastor Opera constantly challenge the student demo. Say in everything they do, make them seek their understand, make it not just be based on academic certificates. Contact say need the day to read for knowledge, mastery and personal development rather than waiting to the pass examination alone. For in part, the conference director will be Pastor Michael Oyaga. Contact say watch my young adult forum, then they organize them. Now they organize the event to help with young adults from different backgrounds with practical values for everyday living. The Lagos State Government don't announce plans to work with other Southwest states for regional development strategy. We'll be saying that to reduce population pressure for Lagos and parts as part of efforts to address climate change, environmental degradation, and rapid urbanization. The government council talk will say that they are committed to build climate resilient future through deliberate policies. This service say they will get strategic partnership and sustainable urban planning. They will say go protect the environment too, while they will also accommodate the state's growing population. The Commissioner for Environment and Water Resources will be Mr. Tokunbo Wahab, and the Commissioner for Physical Planning and Urban Development, Dr. Oluyinka Olumide. Now then talk this one for the government. Now then to make this position of the government to now then carry the information come aside for the Lagos Policy Dialogue on Climate Adaptation for the Gulf of Guinea building, for the Gulf of Guinea building preferred future. Will be saying shelley for this Lagos State Environmental Protection Agency headquarter with the for inside Alausa for Ikeja. Last for the Tori this morning, they talk said the National Agency for Food and Drug Administration and Control will be NAFDAC, the Federal Competition and Consumer Protection Commission will be FCCPC, and the Lagos State Government. They don't join body together with one non-governmental organization will be OSA Foods to promote food safety and strengthen micro, small, and medium enterprise. When they talk for the forum, where they take a mark the 2026 World Food Safety Day and World MSME Day for inside Lagos. Not that director will be Professor Mojisola Adeyeye, will be saying Mr. Samuel will be representing. Can they talk or say food safety now fundamental human right? So they can they take the opportunity, they call for stronger collaboration with governments, business owners, consumers, to make sure say yes. So food there is breakete for inside the country. The FCCPC council, they tell stakeholders them across food value chain say may they improve hygiene and quality standard. Contact say you know say when we eat food we're no good, it go affect our health and also our economy. My people, with this story, that's what we stand for. We early moment story where they reach you for your new stock sports station, Radio 1 103.5 FM. Una good morning.
1: 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My name is Kofi, and I confirm it. 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

0: 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Good morning once again. For those who just wake up, we truly salute given. I hope say we all sleep well. And happy beautiful Sunday and last Sunday in the month of June. This is Nasty, your darling station, Radio 1103.5 FM. And I wake up Nigeria there with this. So my name is Naoluchi Friday. In case you just tune in, if you check your time, 18 minutes, don't dodge the hour of 6 o'clock. We don't hear from 5 o'clock. Oh. Like I tell on, I say, after we need to go carry on, I come bring on the newspaper headlines and we get for inside here. This morning, I'm going to check to read them for Inside the Nation, The Punch, Vanguard, Tribune, The Sun, and The Guardian newspapers. All these ones, now they are going to check. They sit to read them of waiting they happen online. Make it too for no waiting they happen. All right, so. For Inside the Nation newspaper, okay, oh, they say xenophobia. Bam, bam. FG processing new flight to evacuate Nigerians in South Africa. Kidnapped, stabbed, ransomed, 5 survivors recalled 24 hours in Ogun Forest. It's not an easy thing. Maybe a better thing to experience at all. INEC to review NDC judgment awaits CTC. Okay, oh. This NDC wahala, eh? The matter, I get as it be, oh. I know my mouth is not going around. It get as the matter be. This NDC, today for court, tomorrow, INEC. Oh. 2 killed, several injured as Tipa Rams boss conveying army recruits. The tip of a break. Okay, oh, with that one, a sad one. It's not a sweet story at all. You know, some of these things, if you see, I go see, say, now, film. Now, when you witness, I go not say true, it they happen. Kadri Hamzat and transformation of Lagos education. Fanica Ade recalls old time as Gbadabia Mila marks 64. State police, Ekweremadu's foresight, Tunubu's courage, Mbas example, Oyana. Osun 2026, why accord APC supporters are Dikchin party? Okay, you want to know why? ADC court ruling on NDC signals growing assault on democracy. Okay, no wahala. NDC, ADC raises concern over the recognition. Osun 2026, Oyeba Miji accuses opposition of impersonating APC. Away from the this one, now from Inside the Nation newspaper, now there, now you go see them. Make we call enter where the Vanguard newspaper, make we see what in the happen. National Assembly least trusted Nigeria institution overtakes police. This one, a report we go read. Atiku Tinubu, Buhari, Jonathan never registered opposition parties. Learn from them. They tell Tinubu, say, during Buhari or Jonathan, they never registered opposition parties. So why it can't be this time? How I was declared dead, taken to mortuary before doctors found pulse. Now somebody, now they share your experience. This one, you go see for Inside the Vanguard newspaper. 72 hours to spiritual warfare. Oba of Benin mobilizes against terrorists. Wow. Very nice. You know, say last time for where we Tori for town, some people were there for where they read newspaper. The counter say he go good though if nah the Oba of Benin go take him out, eh? Take swear for those people, make you no business at the native doctor them. So make you use the mouth, pronounce what he wants, make it happen to anybody. People carry himself, come inside their state, call himself bandits. 2027, pom pom. Tinubu's plans to sweep southeast. I don't know who talked this one. we dey see we oga president do picture for there. But you go read them, make you know who talk and say in plan now to sweep South East. Where you want sweep the South East people put? You want put us for desert? I be where? You go find out if you dey interested in the story. NX suppressed constituencies restoration. Delta seats that never come back. Okay, that never came back. Okay, so away from the Vanguard, make we see waiting there for inside Tribune. But before we come up from that Vanguard, may we check here, see if the things where they happen for inside here. Lagos Ogun police kill 4 kidnappers, rescue 5 victims as Operation Kosaye begins. Kosaye means no space, no time. So there won't be anywhere for you people to come into Kosaye. Again, another story. They say how pastor flogged 13-year-old to death because of waiting 30,000 naira. How final year law student was slaughtered in Delta State on this Sunday for the metro session of the Vanguard newspaper. Final year student slaughtered. Several injured as suspected bandits ambushed Sunday Igboho security team in Oyo State. Hey, so sorry about that. Because I know, say, now for the betterment of this country, and even with Pekin, then when they inside bush for over 40 days now. Now, may Baba God just help us so. For inside this insecurity matter, we don't shoot like boots for inside so. Plots to the register in this Tinubu's dangerous one party state agenda. Now, I think we'll talk this one. Oyo government lifts curfew in 10 LGAs because of that thing we've been happening that time. Get where they say they put curfew for some places, some local governments inside the state. But now, they don't lift some, so people feel they go their normal activities, even past the time. We'll be saying, because I know when it comes to curfew, they feel they say from so time to so time, they don't want to see anybody outside. But as it be now, everybody go back to their normal movements. NDC reps on Kogi judgment. It is judicial coup against democracy. Okay. Thumbs up for signing. Terrorists must die. They must die if you want them to die. That's the truth. They must die. Therefore, inside the sun, the one where they see, they say how we escaped death in Lagos collapse building. Now, survivor demo, people will survive for that scene. Now, then they talk this one. Finally, they see very well. Somewhere around them, Alakija, they talk say one three-story shopping complex being collapsed for them. We can't make Lagos State constant demolition and two other buildings or so. We be like, say that one too. You don't get as it be. And they pose risk to people where they are around that vicinity. So these people come outside say how they escape that. Now them go fit talk them. Now you go fit Congo read them. It there for the front page of the Sun newspaper. Fight against terrorism. Adeboye, Oyedepo thank Trump. Call for more U.S. decisive action in Nigeria. Really? Okay, that's a good one. Lagos police nab man with suspected human hand. This one. We don't talk him that day. All right. Nigeria scholar, they don't honor her with service award for Eastside University where they for U.S. So this one, now, this better thing. How state police will function? Now, one senator, so, by senators, now them senators, then they talk how it will take function. This one also, they help us for all the things where we don't they see for inside this country. If it they function, we go they see, say yes, more security, people go they more secured. That'll be just until when you enter a better city, now you go they see, say police, they work for inside there. NDC chieftains, others don't party for APC. This order for inside Bayelsa, really. And NDC aspirant rejects move to declare rival winner in Aba Central. Okay. Stay away from politics. Group urges Atola. Okay. They should stay away from this one from inside Osun State. This matter they come. INEC speaks on NDC announces next move. Go read the story, make you see waiting INEC talk. Now make we enter for inside them. For inside the Guardian newspaper, where we see waiting there for that side. Now, for inside that Guardian newspaper, now Delta police arrest two suspected cable vendors. That's one, a better one. All of now where they go spoil the government things where they put this cable now things we're supposed to supply light. We're gonna make one after now go to say Nigeria not the work. The government is not making, we are not enjoying light and all of that. But then I don't go spoil, I don't go thief the cables that we're supposed to connect light, come inside on our community. Wait till I expect. But a good say hand, don't touch on it like this. Kogi West Monarch, youth pledges support for fight against insecurity. Now, Joke Falaju, now he talk this one. Then still another story for inside the Guardian. They talk say elderly citizens back to Numbu promise to deliver 24 million votes in 2027. That's massive. Somebody say that's massive, baby. Elderly citizens, they don't talk say come next election 2027 will be next year. They go deliver, they don't promise to deliver 24 million votes. Ah, no be child's play. Oh. Ah, they there now. When elder people don't come outside, who we come be? We the youths. We must vote. Now, why we need you to go get your PVC? It is very, very important. When you just say government no good, and you never stand up, go vote. You too, you no good. As a Nigerian citizen, you have the right to vote and be voted for. That's your franchise. The right to vote and be voted for. So go get your PVC anywhere where you dey. APC warns against politicizing SROK killings, exonerates rep members. Timothy Agbo, 9 talk this one. Setback for Obi Kwankwaso ticket as court reverses initial order on NDC registration. That one, now for there we go. Zoom. May we can't check waiting they saw for inside punch before we go carry with Kaya. 2027 elections. Funding delay raises fear. They talk say yesterday, as I yesterday, INEC said they never receive budget or the money with them budget for next year election. Making them be so that this song will come be the issue or excuse they will give us. So they don't start their preparation on time. Inside Lagos homes linked to blacklisted ICIS financer. Lekki hoodlums brazenly attack motorists, demand settlements. One man killed every 49 hours by intimate partner. Now, right activists, now they talk this one. FG plotting to stop my presidential bid. Now, who they talk this one? Now, Obi, now in Tokam. Is all right. Lagos Monarch unveils jump training for 500 students, which is a very good one. Cross River NDC chairman Esco Biker over anti-party activities. And before we go, may we check the metro section to see what happened for there. Oyo makes adoption, that adoption matter, okay. Oyo makes U-turn, lifts curfew in 10 LGAs. 11 kidnapped, victims rescued in Edo. Na police 9 talk with son. Abi arrest 109-year-old Akara seller over sanitation offense. 109-year-old Akara seller over sanitation offense. Na dey say arrest am. Ah, where can I know this? I want to see what happened. 109-year-old. The Abia State government on Saturday arrested a 109-year-old Bean Cake Akara seller Chidimma Eluwa for allegedly violating the state's monthly environmental sanitation. Oh, wow. So Abia State too, then they do monthly environmental sanitation. Eluwa was arrested for frying bean cake during the sanitation period on Owerri Road. I was later arraigned before sanitation court alongside 65 other offenders. So 109-year-old woman, I dey go me they go. Still they fry akara, still they kajad. Mama, you strong, but at least if I just obey, I don't know how many hours and they do their own for there. If I just stay like this, when they finish the election, the sanitation, then you go fit continue your business. Of which I know say people if I just obey, I don't know how many hours and they do their own for there. If I just stay like this, when they finish the election, the sanitation, then you go fit continue your business. Of which I know say people go one can still buy. And go still get patient until when you carry yourself come outside, come fry. Police intercept drug consignment and route Bruno international borders. Very soft one. As now they intercept them, but they also they destroy the drugs where they carry, they go. Because all this thing, our youth, then they consume them. And the thing is telling on the youth. Just like yesterday inside the Oroshoki community, ahead of the Otter Festival that is starting very soon, they have actually said they don't want to see you taking hard drugs. Say no to drugs. All the youth in Oroshoki community. Now, so then they share this thing. They tell people, say, they don't want to see you, they carry colos. No, they do hard drugs. Because why? They don't want to make we hear, say, one person go wrong crazy because of hard drugs. So as now they grab these people, make them also, they destroy the things when they seize from them. So that we're going to say that way, we don't they stop drugs. Normal. All right, now here we go do quick come on top the time where would they call when I done here we don't give another some detour. Where can I go read them the Fuji's them as we say we give on the headlines. All right, now so make I leave on her would they come back and then we will continue to the praise Baba go there. This is now Radio 103.5 FM. My name is Siriman Oluchi Friday. Once again, good morning.
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You're gonna win small, small things if you do waiting we ask. 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Come know about your celeb then.

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You can enjoy the rest of our day and keep listening to Radio 1 103.5 FM as we dey handle now over to the English Belt. We will start with on the Lord side. That's now after we don't come back from inside the network studio. Once again, on a good morning.

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1: The time is 7 o'clock. This is the network service of Radio Nigeria. A very good morning to you and welcome to the news. I am Ovie Kuje. The headlines. President Bola Tinubu tasked Benue youth to harness state potential to surpass current status. Oyo State government lifts curfew in 10 local governments. Reactions trail passage of bill on state police.
2: State police, if properly structured, could improve intelligence gathering. Indigenous police in every state, they know where the criminals are. Some of the bad state governors who use the police to chase the opposition out of the state.
1: Nasarawa and Taraba state governments reach agreement to end border clashes. The commentary today is on the role of journalists in ending the recruitment and use of children into armed violence. Remember, you can follow us on Instagram and X at Radio Nigeria HQ and on Facebook at facebook.com/Radio Nigeria Network. Now the news in detail. President Bola Tinubu has called on the people of Benue State, especially the youth, to harness their rich mineral resources to turn around the fortunes of the state to surpass the current existence in the next 50 years. President Tinubu, who gave the charge at IBB Square Makurdi during the grand finale of Benue State at 50 celebration, explained that the state was strategically located with a lot of talent and creativity. Represented by his chief of staff, Femi Gbajabiamila, the president noted that the fertile land of Benue has continued to feed the nation, stressing that the state has also produced notable citizens who have made the country proud. The Benue State Governor, High Centalia, acknowledged the military administrators and democratically elected governors for their contributions in education, agriculture, and health development, which he noted had continued to inspire progress in the state. He also called on sons and daughters, both at home and in the diaspora, to unite in moving the state to greater heights in the next 50 years. Former head of state, retired General Yakubu Gowon, called on traditional leaders and the governors, especially and the president, to initiate strategies for peaceful coexistence among ethnic groups in the state and beyond. Though Chief Professor James Ayadze appreciated all those behind the creation of the state and the citizens for their resilience, commitment and unity in keeping Benue together. The Lagos State Government says residents' compliance with reintroduced monthly environmental sanitation exercise is improving and has urged greater public participation to sustain a cleaner and healthier environment. The head of service, Mr. Bode Agoro, said this while monitoring the environmental sanitation exercise across the state. Agoro said although some residents still needed encouragement, participation had improved since the exercise was reintroduced. Responding to complaints over delayed evacuation of refuse by private sector participation operators, Agoro said the government will investigate the matter. The head of service also addressed concerns over a dilapidated building on Salami Street, saying the Minister of Physical Planning will inspect the structure to determine whether it remained safe for rehabilitation. The Oyo State government has lifted the curfew imposed on 10 local government areas following the recent kidnapping incident in Orire. The local government areas, which include Atiba, Atisbo, Irebo, Iseyin, and other boundaries, the old Oyo National Park. The statement issued in Ibadan by the Commissioner for Information and Civic Orientation, Dr. Dotun Oyeladi, says residents can now resume their normal activities. They express appreciation for the cooperation and understanding of people in the affected areas. The Commissioner added that the state government was closely monitoring the security situation and reassured residents that efforts are ongoing to bring the kidnapping episode to an end. And the Sokoto State Agricultural Development Program has trained 211 farmers on how to effectively utilize wet season farm inputs in the state. At the completion of the training, the program manager, Alhaji Abubakar Damaliki, said the farmers are members of resettled communities who were relocated due to a cement company's expansion activities in Wamakoluku government area of the state. He said the company supported the state government's efforts by providing assorted seedlings, fertilizer, and insecticides to each farmer as part of his corporate social responsibility towards communities in the area. The program manager explained that the state government will also provide routine extension services to the farmers with a view to ensuring a bumper harvest this wet farming season.
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3: Abuja, are you ready for power that has no rival? A power that heals, delivers, and transforms.
4: Forgiveness goes along with freedom. It sets you free so that you are not in bondage anymore.
3: It is the wonder-working power of Christ Jesus, the same yesterday, today, and forever. Whatever you are facing, sickness, sorrow, bondage, or despair, there is a miracle with your name on it. Abuja, your breakthrough is here. Pastor Dr. W.F. Kumuyi ministers live at the Global Crusade with Kumuyi, June 24th and 25th at Deeper Life Bible Church, Kado, June 26th to 29th at the Moshood Abiola National Stadium. All sessions begin at 4 p.m. GMT. Come and encounter Christ's wonder-working power.
5: In a world where marriage is often seen as the ultimate milestone, Flying Solo dares to ask, what if there is more to the story? 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
7: Residents of Anambra State have expressed mixed feelings on the passage of the bill seeking to create state police by the National Assembly. Some of them who spoke with Radio Nigeria applauded the development as the remedy to the country's security challenges, while others argued that it may not be the solution to the problems. Correspondent Uchindeke completes the story.
8: The passage of the State Police Bill by the Senate marks a significant step in Nigeria's search for more effective and responsive security system that will guarantee a top-notch network for the country. Despite the milestone success by the National Assembly in passing the State Police Bill, respondents in Anambra State have mixed feelings about its potency to fully resolve Nigeria's security challenges. A security expert, Mr. Uketukwu Nwangoma, noted that aside the creation of State Police, efforts should be made to ensure the institution operates within a framework that guarantees professionalism, accountability, respect for human rights, and freedom from political interference. Mr. Nwangoma said proper attention should be paid to issues of funding, training, command structures, operational coordination between federal and state policing institutions, as well as mechanism for preventing judicial conflicts for the initiative to achieve the desired result.
2: State police, if properly structured, could improve intelligence gathering, enhance community trust, and ensure quicker responses to local security threats. However, state police is not a magic solution to Nigeria's security challenges.
8: A stakeholder in Oka, Ozo Obiochije, expressed confidence that the creation of state police will no doubt help in curbing insecurity across the nation, but described as legitimate concern that some state governors may misuse it while relating with their political opponents.
9: State police is very good because indigenous police in every state, they know where the criminals are. Some of the bad state governors who use the police to chase the opposition out of the state.
8: Another security expert, Mr. Chris Udeze, said the creation of state police remains a veritable solution to fighting crime in Nigeria, provided the National Assembly ensures that necessary legal provisions were met to guarantee adequate funding to remove political hijack and promote respect for rule of law.
10: The state must not wait for the bill to be passed. They need to move with speed also to make sure that whatever they have, they're able to put in place the necessary structure for the state police to come on stream.
8: The traditional ruler of Umueri, Igwe Bennett Emeka, while commending the efforts of the Nigerian police so far, observed that the creation of a state police no doubt will complement the existing security architecture of states like Anambra and reduce crimes.
11: If state police is created and to give voice, employment, and it will help. to further bring the crime and criminality down in our number of states.
8: The chairman of Orumba North Local Government Area, Mr. Kashmir Wafo, described the passage of the bill as one of the greatest gifts of President Bola Tinubu to Nigerians, given the security problems confronting the country. From Oka, Uche Ndeke, Radio Nigeria.
7: Still with the security, the Nigerian Army says it will continue to provide the necessary support toward improving infrastructure, training facilities, manpower development, and welfare required for its personnel. The Chief of Army Staff, Lieutenant General Waheed Shaibu, who gave the assurance at the passing out parade of the 90 regular recruiting tick at Depot Nigerian Army, Oshogbo, Osun State, also reiterated the Nigerian Army's commitment to build modern training institutions capable of producing highly professional, combat-ready, and disciplined soldiers. Correspondent Mojisola Oladile reports.
12: Depot Nigerian Army Oshogbo was established on 31st May 2025 with the mandate of providing functional military training and orientation for recruits, transforming them into disciplined, loyal, combat-ready.

0: Joshua Igbo said the occasion symbolizes not only the completion of about 6 months of rigorous military training, but also the beginning of a lifelong commitment to sacrifice, courage, patriotism, and selfless service to the nation.
1: So this signifies another defining moment in the lives of these young men and women who have successfully completed one of the ambitious and transformative phases of their transition from civilian to military life.
0: Lieutenant General

0: ongoing reforms within the Nigerian Armed Forces under the leadership of President Bola Tinubu in collaboration with the Chief of Army Staff and other service chiefs. He congratulated the new recruits and urged them to remain loyal to the Constitution of the Federal Republic of Nigeria and always place the nation's interest above personal considerations.
1: We request military checkpoints of these following roads: Ilaiyin Road, Ikinugwara Border Road, and Ilesha Oshobo Road. The establishment of checkpoints along these strategic routes will significantly curb the proliferation of illegal arms and deter the movement of kidnappers and criminal elements across Osun State.
0: Highlights of the event include inspection of guards by the Chief of Army Staff, Lieutenant General Waheed Shuaibu, combat display, and presentation of awards to distinguished recruits. The event had in attendance the Atalja of Oshobo, Opa Jimolani Pekun, former State Governor Prince Olagusoyi Inola, among other distinguished personalities. From Oshobo, Mojisola Oladele, Radio Nigeria.
2: The National Drug Law Enforcement Agency, NDLEA, Katsina State Command, has called on educational institutions and relevant stakeholders across the state to comply with the federal government's directive on drug integrity tests for students as part of efforts to promote discipline and curb substance abuse among young people. The Assistant Commander of Narcotics, Haji Zainab Ibrahim, made the call during activities marking this year's International Day Against Drug Abuse and Illicit Trafficking. Correspondent Bello Bayero completes the report.
3: The Assistant Commander of Narcotics, Haji Zainab Ibrahim, stated that all universities and higher institutions across Nigeria have been directed to implement drug integrity tests for students, either as a condition for admission or upon resumption for a new academic session. She explained that the measure is aimed at discouraging substance abuse among students and creating a healthier academic environment that supports learning and personal development. According to her, this year's World Drug Day commemoration emphasizes community collaboration in addressing the global drug challenge through innovative approaches while recognizing the critical role of young people in driving awareness and preventing campaign.
4: And the federal law that all universities in Nigeria, all students must go through integrity tests.
3: Haji Azena further urged youth to become active advocates against drug abuse by educating their peers and supporting initiatives that discourage the use of illicit substances within their communities.
4: Who have not started will not even think of going into drugs. And those who have started will have a rethink.
3: One of the recovered victims of substance abuse, Kabir Abdurrahman, explained that he previously engaged in the use of Indian hemp without considering its consequences, but later realized the dangers associated with drug abuse and changed his lifestyle.
5: I was a 10 smoker before, and I used to look for money desperately to buy the Indian hemp, but now that I can't it, I have decided to quit because it is very harmful.
3: Sensitization campaigns through radio, television, and community outreach programs have contributed significantly to raising public awareness on the harmful effects of substance abuse. These proactive awareness efforts are helping to discourage experimentation with drugs and reducing the risk of addiction among vulnerable groups. In Kasena, Bello Bayero, Radio Nigeria.
2: And callers on Radio Link, a Radio Nigeria audience participatory program, have emphasized the need for sustained public enlightenment and the inclusion of drug abuse education in school curricula to curb substance abuse among young people. They also advocated stronger rehabilitation programs and increased community involvement in addressing the menace.
6: All the teachers and the students from university level, they should be allowed to know the negative effects of drug abuse, because it's the one contributing to the mental mentality of youth in Nigeria present.

0: YouTube. Do not forget, schools should continually organize lectures, seminars, and film shows for the youth on the adverse effect.
1: Another caller, Chief Charles Obiora from Imo State, urged the adoption of stricter sanctions against the drug traffickers and peddlers.
2: I'm appealing to the federal government to enact a law not only to jail the culprits, but also to have a capital punishment, which was gone when Ibiabo was ruling and the dangers of illicit drugs was reduced to the barest minimum.
1: Respondent, the Advocacy and Communication Officer, Youth Rights Nigeria, Mr. Simioluwa Lele, highlighted the success of prevention models such as the Icelandic approach, stressing that recovery from addiction was possible with adequate support and reduced stigma. The Northeast Development Commission, NEDC, says construction of the Juban Bridge in Yobe State has reached about 90% completion and will be delivered within the next month. The Yobe State Coordinator, NEDC, Professor Ali Abbas, disclosed this during an inspection visit to the Jumbam and Kaliari Bridge projects. Dalai Lawal has details.
3: The Yobe State Coordinator, NEDC, Professor Ali Abbas, explained that the two-span Jumbam Bridge is one of the top bridges being constructed by the Commission across the state to restore critical road links damaged by the last year's devastating flood. He said the bridge will reconnect Damaturu with Tarmua, Bursari, Gaidam, Yusufari, Padi, Nguru, Machina, and other communities, thereby improving movement, healthcare, and education.
4: Today we are here to see progress this work. And this site is so far satisfactory. The project is almost 90% completion. The contractor handling this project has assured the commission that this place will be delivered in the next 1 month.
3: Professor Abbas added that although work on the Kaliari Bridge started later than expected and progress has been slower, the commission has directed the contractor to accelerate constructions to ensure completion before the peak of the rainy season. Speaking at the site, the project engineer Nkita Ilia assured residents that the Jumbam Bridge will be completed and handed over to commission within 1 month.
5: We are confident that the road has met up to the standard that is specified in the design.
3: While expressing his joy, a resident of Jumbam community, Alhaji Ma'aji, commended NDTC for the intervention, saying the project will positively impact their daily activities in Damaturu, Dalalawan, Radio Nigeria.
1: The Nigerian Communications Commission, NCC, has launched its Maiden Women in Leadership program to mentor and prepare the next generation of female leaders in Nigeria's telecommunications and technology sector. The initiative was unveiled in Abuja as part of the Commission's efforts to strengthen gender inclusion and build a sustainable leadership pipeline. The Executive Vice Chairman of the NCC, Dr. Aminu Maida, said women are already making significant contributions across the Commission, occupying key management positions and consistently delivering results.
6: The Commission already has a lot of successful women who have reached top-level management, and we also have female member of executive management as our executive commissioner, and of course, even on our board, we have 3 women.
1: Dr. Maida also commended the resilience of women who balance demanding careers with family responsibilities, describing their commitment as a major asset to the commission. The guest speaker and managing director of NNPC Trading Company, Mariam Idris, urged women to invest in continuous learning, develop their competence, and confidently showcase their abilities.
7: Build your competence. HR is the way to start your career. You can have a plan, find those sponsors and those mentors, and generally build your capacity. What you know and what you're doing, they definitely have what you know, what you've done, nobody can see that away from you.
1: Earlier, the Executive Commissioner for Stakeholder Management, Remini Makama, said the program aims to create a lasting network of female leaders and mentors within the Commission. The federal government says an estimated 4.5 billion naira is needed to fill the more than half of the healthcare positions currently vacant across the country, with the Southeast recording the highest shortages. At the expanded Ministerial Oversight Committee meeting in Abuja, the Human Resource for Health Lead at the Sector-Wide Approach Coordination Office, Mrs. Zeyanatu Umar, said data from 26 states showed a national workforce gap of 55.6%, with the Southeast recording the highest shortage at 73%.
8: But there's a huge gap in terms of the cadres around EMT, GQ, ambulance drivers, based on what was reported from the

0: 1% and the fewest deaths per capita as such.
1: Ms. Umar explained that the government was working on a unified national health workforce registry to harmonize data across agencies and improve workforce planning, recruitment and accountability. Responding, the coordinating minister of health and social welfare, Professor Mohammed Ali Pati, said government was exploring domestic funding options to absorb thousands of health workers previously supported under donor-funded programs as part of efforts to strengthen staffing across health facilities.
2: It's the USG MOU, which has on strategic investments in the government of Nigeria co-financing. A chunk of it is to help absorb the thousands of health workers who were previously employed through USG programs into government systems. So the gap that the HRH-TWG has highlighted, in a way, we now have domestic finance working with states as well as the MPHCDA.
1: In a separate presentation, the Executive Secretary of the Country Coordinating Mechanism Nigeria, Dr. Ibrahim Tajuddin, raised concerns over funding for HIV, tuberculosis and malaria programs and called for more domestic financing to sustain progress in the health sector. Moving on, the Minister of Information and National Orientation, Alhaji Mohammed Idris, has described the 2026 National MSME Awards as a clear demonstration of President Bola Tinubu's unwavering commitment to positioning micro, small and medium enterprises, MSMEs, as the foundation of Nigeria's economic prosperity under the Renewed Hope agenda. In an interview with journalists after the award ceremony at the State House Conference Center, Abuja, the minister said the recognition given to outstanding entrepreneurs reflects the federal government's determination to create an enabling environment for businesses to thrive, generate employment, and stimulate sustainable economic growth. According to the minister, the award recipients themselves acknowledged that the support and policy direction provided by President Tinubu have strengthened confidence within the MSME sector and inspired renewed commitment to national development.
3: This is an indication of the commitment of President Bola Ahmed Tinubu to reposition the MSMEs as a foundation for the economic prosperity of our country. All the various companies and small businesses that won awards today have rededicated this to Mr. President, to the Renewed Hope agenda. And collectively, they are all in agreement that with the kind of support that Mr. President is giving them, and with the support that all the participants within the MSME sector and Nigeria will indeed march towards prosperity.
1: Responding to questions on his own recognition for supporting MSME development and job creation, the minister dedicated the honor to the Federal Ministry of Information and National Orientation, its agencies and members of staff.
3: This is not an award to me. It is an award to the Ministry of Information and National Orientation and all the agencies under the ministry and all the members of staff who are working within the ministry and elsewhere. All of them know clearly that for MSME to work, there's a need to properly communicate to enlighten Nigerians on how these processes work and what it means for Nigeria as a whole, and exactly what we are doing to make sure that Nigerians are enlightened and better educated.
1: Commenting on the disbursement of over 1 billion in grants to more than 1,000 beneficiaries, the minister described the initiative as a strategic intervention that will strengthen small businesses and deepen grassroots economic development. It's already 24 minutes. Now 25 minutes past 7, you're listening to the news on the network service of Radio Nigeria. In the headlines, President Bola Tinubu has tasked Benue youth to harness state potential to surpass current status. Oyo State government has lifted curfew in 10 local governments. Reactions through a passage of bill on state delays still to come. Nasarawa and Taraba state governments reach agreement to end border clashes. Plus, sports, commentary, cyberscope, newspaper headlines, and weather report. Stay with us.
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5: For 50 remarkable years, Benue State has stood as a symbol of resilience, unity, culture and progress. As the fruit basket of the nation marks its golden jubilee, the government and good people of Benue State warmly welcome distinguished leaders, traditional rulers, scholars, development partners and the public to the first phase of the year-long celebration of Benue at 50. Come and be a part of this historic gathering. Honor our past, celebrate our present, inspire our future. future. The first phase of Bainnet 50 begins from the 22nd to 28th of June 2026, featuring Jubilee Village, Symposium, Juma Prayers, main events, and a Thanksgiving service for the state at 50, the governor at 60, and the administration at 3. Join us as we celebrate our heritage, our journey, and our strengths as a people. Chairman of the occasion, former head of state, General Yakubu Gowon, GCFR, Royal Father of the Day, His Imperial Majesty, Oba Adeyeye Babatunde Eniton Obusi, the owner of the fair. Chief host, His Excellency, Reverend Father Dr. High Sentima Melia, the Executive Governor of Benue State. Come and be a part of the historic gathering that celebrates our heritage, honors our journey, and inspires our future. Bainue is 50. The celebration begins now. Announcer, Barrister Dr. Sam Ode M&I, Deputy Governor of Benue State and Chairman, Central Planning Committee.

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2: Radio Nigeria, uplifting the people and uniting the nation.
3: Governors of Nasarawa and Taraba states have taken a common ground toward addressing emerging security threats, especially at the border communities of the two states. The governors made this known in an interview with journalists shortly after a closed-door meeting at the government house Lafia, the Nasarawa state capital. Correspondent Dahir Hassan now tells us more.
4: Describing Nasarawa and Taraba State as one family, Governor Abu Jeffers of Taraba State explained that the meeting was born out of their desire for peace and unity, especially among the border communities of the two states, to engender progress, development, and economic prosperity.
5: We're talking on ensuring each of our borders, Taraba and Nasarawa border. I'm doing my part, and he's also doing his part, so we're here to rub minds and discuss on how we can continue to sustain that.
4: Governor Abu Jeffers, who commended President Bola Tinubu for the bold step towards creating state police, noted that when established, it will strengthen existing security architecture of the country.
5: The state police will help us to take charge of security situations at the local level.
4: Lamenting on the security challenges, especially in the border communities of North Central States, Governor Abdullahi Sule stated that the meeting centered on how to find a lasting solution to the security issues enabling the border of Taraba and Nasarawa states.
6: We have less security challenges with Nasarawa's border with Taraba than maybe any of the other borders. You will see that we have never received IDPs from Taraba, but we have received IDPs constantly from Plateau, from Benue, and once or twice actually from Kogi State.
4: Governor Sule explained that the discussion also focused on the huge mineral deposit in both states and how to harness them, including the planned inauguration of the lithium processing plant in Nasarawa State by the Vice President Kashim Shettima. In Lafia, Nahiru Hassan, Radio Nigeria.
3: 30 journalists and some civil society organizations, CSOs, selected within and outside the Federal Capital Territory, Abuja, have been trained on effective ways to fight against illicit financial flows, money laundering, and terrorism financing. The workshop was put together by the African Network for Environment and Economic Justice, ANECH, with the support of European Union, SECFIN Africa, and French government. During the two-day training, the Deputy Director, ANECH, Mr. Leo Atapu, maintained that journalists have critical roles in the fight against the menace through investigative and data-driven reporting, as well as public interest storytelling that promotes transparency and accountability in governance. Samuel Adenka attended the workshop, and his report is presented from our studio.
7: Illicit financial flows, IFFs, are illegal movements of money or assets across international borders. These funds are typically earned, transferred, or utilized illegally. It is one of the greatest threats to Nigeria's economic development, democratic governance, and social justice that deprive the country of resources needed for development. The Deputy Director, African Network for Environment and Economic Justice, Mr. Leo Atapu, said the project tagged strengthening CSOs and media capacity to contribute to the fight against illicit financial flows in Nigeria was necessary to address factors affecting socio-economic development of the country. Mr. Atapu urged media professionals to intensify the fight against all forms of financial crimes and educate citizens on dangers of illicit financial flows.
8: Journalists can uncover hidden financial crimes, expose procurement abuses, amplify citizens' concerns and voices, and demand accountability from public and private actors.
7: Also, African representative SECFIN, Professor Abdullahi Shehu, who expressed concern at the level of setback facing the country as a result of money laundering and illicit financial flows, expressed the readiness of the organization to give maximum support to the project to achieve the desired results.
9: We consider this proposal very attractive, very timely. One of the goals of SECFIN program is to support and strengthen civil society to be involved actively in combating money laundering, terrorist violence, Corporation Finance.
7: Some of the participating journalists, Mary Ann Anwia, John Azu, and Ann Emunwe, described the training as an eye-opener and promised to use this knowledge gained at the workshop to help check the menace.
10: They have so much ideas, and now I even have a community that I can share those ideas with.
11: Getting this capacity, getting this knowledge again afresh in a new dimension through reports that shape the way the society goes has been really empowering, and I really appreciate this opportunity.
10: It's the best way to serve God is through journalism, because journalism is factual, journalism is truthism, has ethics and rules to follow.
7: A report by the United Nations Economic Council in the key panel indicates that Africa lost about $50 billion annually through illicit financial flows, while the Africa Union AU reported that Nigeria alone between 2001 and 2010 lost about $40 billion to illicit financial flows. That report was filed by Samuel Adinka. The new president of the Abuja Diocesan of Christian Men Fellowship, Mr. Jide Ofor-Okoye, has called on men to renew their commitment and ensure that the present economic situation in the country did not affect their homes. Mr. Okoye, who made the call during his inaugural address at the 6th Convention of the Christian Men's Fellowship, CMF, of the Abuja Anglican Diocese, with the theme, A Man Who Walks in Obedience, said absolute faith and total dependency on God for provision remains the way out for peace to reign at homes.
12: And by the time you change, have that family on, your wife, your children, everybody's around, and they understand. That is the role of the father, the primary role of that the team for the father's Sunday age, passing on the battle of faith from father to the children.
7: The immediate past president of the fellowship, Mr. Isaac Chukwudi, reminded Christians men to emulate Abraham's unwavering faith and obedience in God, stressing that such virtues are essential for godly leadership, strong families, and national transformation, and tasked the new leadership of the fellowship to lead with example.
13: God's looking for men who will stand firm in the midst, men who will lead their families in righteousness, men who will maintain the integrity of public service and charity life.
7: The convention ended with prayers for divine solutions to security and other challenges facing the country. A non-governmental organization, Christian Muslim Organization, CMO, has stressed the need for mutual love and respect among Muslims and the people of other faiths toward achieving peaceful society. This forms its resolution at a forum in Abuja. The organization, founded in 2006 by a group of concerned Muslims, aims at fostering a better understanding of Islam among Muslims and non-Muslims alike. Mohammed Awal tells us more.
14: The Islamic non-profit organization, Christian Muslim Organization, had been in the forefront of promoting peaceful coexistence and empowering youth through education and media literacy across Nigeria. To ensure effective implementation of its goals, the organization operates through 9 specialized directorates at both national and state levels. A pioneer member of the organization, retired naval officer Saeed Garba, said the organization also thrives to promote Islamic knowledge through writing and humanitarian activities.
15: We engage in a lot of humanitarian activities, from hospital visits to disaster relief humanitarian activities to promotion of large-scale or rather modern-day cemeteries, so that we will not be engaging ourselves in what we used to do before, which is you just disregard the cemeteries.
14: Mr. Garba said the organization has secured land in Kano and Katsina for model Muslim cemeteries to encourage proper cemetery management nationwide. Delivering a lecture, an Islamic scholar, Dr. Usman Bugaji, said the first Quranic revelation, which says, read, demonstrate Islam's emphasis on education, research, and intellectual leadership. Dr. Bugaji urged Muslims to reclaim their tradition of creating knowledge and contributing to scientific and academic development. A renowned Islamic scholar, Dr. Muhammad Salah, encouraged Muslims to embrace religious and applied sciences, stating that knowledge serves humanity and national development.
16: To learn to be fit, not only the Muslim Ummah, but humanity at large. During that ages of Europe, it was Muslim scientists for taking Europe from darkness. The Almighty Allah will facilitate his victory to heaven.
14: Currently, the humanitarian footprint of the organization spans 9 states of the Federation, including Lagos, Katsina, Kano, Ebonyi, and the Federal Capital Territory. Each state chapter is led by a state emir who coordinates local interventions while serving on the National Executive Council to maintain organizational synergy. In Abuja, Muhammad Awal, Radio Nigeria.
3: The African Democratic Congress, ADC, has condemned the ruling of the Lokoja Federal High Court, setting aside its earlier judgment, recognizing Nigeria Democratic Congress, NDC, as a political party. The party's National Publicity Secretary, Malam Bolaji Abdullahi, in a statement on Saturday in Abuja, described the court ruling against NDC as a threat to Nigeria's democracy. The court had on Friday set aside its earlier judgment, directing Independent National Electoral Commission, INEC, to register NDC as a political party. The presiding judge, Justice Isa Dashen, said that the earlier judgment affecting the rights of peace movement party, PMP, was not included in the case despite claiming ownership of the logo used by NDC. And now to Gombe, where we hear that the All Progressives Congress, APC, has won all chairmanship and councillorship seats in the Gombe State Local Government Council elections. The elections conducted by the Gombe State Independent Electoral Commission, COSIEC, took place across the state's 11 local government areas and 13 local council development areas. Announcing the result, COSIEC's chairman, Abdullahi Talasi, said that the APC secured all 11 local government chairmanship seats, all 13 local government development area chairmanship seats, and all 240 councillorship positions. Next is State House Diary.
17: From significant policy decisions to high-level engagements, here are the major highlights from the presidential villa in Abuja over the past week. This is State House Diary. I am Fatima Dongoko. On Monday last week, President Bola Ahmed Tinubu appointed former University of Lagos Vice Chancellor Professor Oluwatoyin Ogundibe as Chairman of the Governing Board of the National Universities Commission. Professor Ogundibe is expected to strengthen the Nigerian university system by promoting quality, academic stability, and improved access to higher education. Still during the week, President Tinubu described Nigeria's teeming youth population as the nation's greatest asset, assuring foreign investors that the ready-to-learn and tech-savvy workforce can easily integrate into the global market. Receiving a delegation from MasterCard, led by its global chief executive officer, Michael Maybach, at the State House, the president welcomed the company's proposal to train 5 million businesses and equip them with digital skills.
18: All our efforts at digitalization, developing our youth, I'm glad we were friends with him in telecommunications. How do we get the digitalization right and get the value for money and our economic drive and not second the beat that Africa is not in the 21st century economy? We are open for business suggestions, for partnerships, for such a reform that we ensure that we are comparable to meet the challenges of today, tomorrow, and the after.
17: On the same day, Nigeria's First Lady and National Chairman of the Renewed Hope Initiative, Senator Olurem Tinubu, reaffirmed her commitment to improving the lives of vulnerable Nigerians. Speaking at the third anniversary of the RHIFCT chapter in Abuja, the First Lady said the initiative complements the Renewed Hope agenda by empowering vulnerable groups, improving livelihoods, and creating opportunities for families across the country.
19: At the heart of every intervention, every program, and every outreach is the person whose life has been touched, the family that has found support, or a community that has been empowered. Over the past few years, we have been supporting women, youth,

Germany's citizens are free. That is the renewal of hope, agenda, and hope.

0: On the same day, President Tinubu also approved the establishment of the National Health Technology and Data Analytics Office and appointed Dr. Obi Adigwe as its Pioneer National Coordinator. The office will coordinate Nigeria's digital health agenda and strengthen data-driven healthcare in line with the Renewed Hope agenda. Still on the same day, First Lady Senator Olurunmi Tinubu also described the commissioning of the Nigerian Red Cross Society's new national headquarters as a major milestone that will strengthen its humanitarian work across the country.
1: The new office building is a testament to the enduring commitment of the Nigerian Red Cross Society in alleviating human suffering and bringing hope to the most vulnerable. I am confident that this new office building will further strengthen the society's capacity to coordinate its humanitarian activities, enhance operational effectiveness, and deepen its impact across Nigeria.
0: According to her, the new headquarters will strengthen coordination, improve operational efficiency, and expand the society's impact nationwide. That's our roundup of the week's top stories from the Presidential Villa. I am Fatima Longoku. Thank you for listening.
2: Now, Tunisia, the only African team out as debutants, Cape Verde are amongst the record 9 national teams from the continent that make the court for the first knockout round after group phase matches at the FIFA World Cup 2026 are concluded. A round of 32 games begins tonight with South Africa battling Canada for a place in the round of 16. Alambo Datoin brings us details in our sports package.

Phoenix of Algeria and Austria battled to a thrilling 3-3 draw in Group J a couple of hours ago in what amounted to a win-win result, allowing both teams to advance to the knockout round while eliminating Iran from the tournament as the Algeria's next challenge, Switzerland, on Friday. In the other tie, substitute Lionel Messi became the first player to score in 7 consecutive World Cup matches, netting his 6th in this tournament. As a lively second-string Argentina continued their winning ways with a 3-1 victory over Jordan in Dallas to top with maximum 9 points. Earlier at midnight, Group A fixtures were wrapped up with Democratic Republic of Congo sailing to the round of 32 where they faced England on Wednesday by coming from behind to spank Uzbekistan 3-1 courtesy of 2 goals from Yuan Wissa. The Leopards were third with 4 points. Colombia topped the group with 7 points after a goalless draw with Portugal, who were second with 5 points. In Group L games decided late last night, Black Stars of Ghana lost 2-1 to Croatia and finished third in Group L with 4 points but are through to the knockout stage where they confront Colombia on Saturday as the Croats were second with 6 points while Jude Bellingham and Harry Kane scored in England's 2-0 win over Panama to top the group with 7 points. Meanwhile, round of 32 contests at the FIFA World Cup 2026 begin tonight with co-host Canada taking on the Bafana Bafana of South Africa from 8 p.m. Tomorrow, record 5-time champions Brazil battle Japan at 6 p.m. while 4-time winners Germany take on Paraguay at 9:30 p.m. On Tuesday, Netherlands confront Morocco. Cote d'Ivoire clash with Norway as 2-time champions France face Sweden. Other fixtures will see Australia tackling Egypt while title holders and 3-time winners Argentina face a tricky contest against debutants Cape Verde on Friday night. Away from football and the World Cup, Governor Sheriff Oboriwori has described the induction of 3 civil servants into the Ibori Golf and Country Club as the highlight of the 2026 Civil Service Week in Delta State. The governor made this known in Asaba at a golf classic to commemorate this year's civil service in the state. Governor Oboriwori,

0: represented by the Chief of Staff Government House, Johnson Erijo, expressed the hope that the joyful mood exhibited throughout the celebrations will inspire the workers to build a vibrant and stronger Delta State. Earlier at a news conference, the State Head of Service, Mini Oseji, noted that the introduction of games such as Scrabble, chess, and golf to the celebrations was among ongoing measures to upgrade the civil service in the state.
1: This is not only about aligning with the global agenda. It's about delivering real, measurable progress in every ministry, department, and agency. The public service remains the engine of government.
0: Permanent Secretary in the State Ministry of Women Affairs, Mrs. Kewe Agas, and the functioning Permanent Secretary in the Ministry of Information, Mrs. Stella McCauley, were among those to be inducted into the golf hierarchy in the state. In tennis, Nigeria's number 10 ranked domestic player Abubakar Yusuf was the cynosure of all eyes on Saturday at the Dayo Akinduju Center Court of the National Stadium Abuja as he won the National Open Tennis Tournament in grand style. Yusuf made small work of number 1 ranked player Anis Abua, whom he defeated in straight sets 6-4, 6-1. The first set was heavily contested by both players until Yusuf broke serve to see out the set. The second set saw a near flawless performance from the upcoming tennis player as he used superb volleys and fast baseline rallies to unsettle the top seed. In the girls' final, national number 7 success, Ogunjobi came from a set down to defeat number 5 Vitoru Basi 3-6, 7-5, 6-1 in a titanic battle. The tournament was held in memory of the immediate past president of the Nigeria Tennis Federation, NTF, the late engineer Ifedayo Akindoju. Meanwhile, the 139th edition of the Wimbledon Championships, one of the 4 major tennis tournaments of Grand Slams, will begin tomorrow at the All England Lawn Tennis and Croquet Club in Wimbledon, London, England, and climax on July 12. The men's singles Italian Jannik Sinner is seeking to defend his title, while Novak Djokovic goes in search of a historic 24th Grand Slam title. In the women's singles, Iga Swiatek wants to keep hold of her trophy too, but world number 1 Arina Sabalenka, Elena Rybakina, and other contenders are waiting to unseat her. A notable absence is 2-time champion Carlos Alcaraz, who is out with a wrist injury, while 7-time champion Serena Williams is returning for both singles and doubles alongside her sister Venus. For the first time in the Wimbledon Championships history, matches will have video reviews. Initially, players will only be allowed to challenge certain calls made by the chair umpires on matches at the center court and on the other 4 show courts when they are hosting single matches. The Wimbledon Championships total prize money for 2026 is over £64 million, an increase of 20% from the 2025 edition and the largest year-on-year increase in the tournament's history. The men's and women's singles champions each received £3,600,000, a 20% increase from the £3 million awarded in 2025, while runners-up received £1,800,000, an increase of 18.4%. I am Alabo Katoye.
2: We'll now bring you the commentary, which is on the role of journalists in ending the recruitment and use of children into armed violence. It is written by Sandra Chukwuyeku of our Current Affairs Unit.
3: In many conflict-affected regions across Africa and beyond, childhood is increasingly defined by insecurity rather than innocence. Many children are drawn into armed groups through coercion, manipulation, poverty, displacement, and the breakdown of family and community protection systems. Instead of being in school or under the care of responsible adults, they become trapped in cycles of violence that permanently alter the course of their lives. Children caught up in armed violence are not only used as fighters. Many are exploited as spies, messengers, cooks, domestic workers, recruiters of other children, informants, forced laborers, and propaganda tools. Others are subjected to sexual violence, forced marriage, or compelled to participate in looting and other criminal activities. Such exploitation inflicts lasting physical, emotional, and psychological harm while denying them the right to a safe, secure, and meaningful childhood. The recruitment and use of children in armed violence remains one of the gravest violations of children's rights worldwide. It robs them of their dignity, disrupts their education and development, and leaves many struggling with trauma and social stigma long after conflicts have ended. Their vulnerability is often driven by poverty, lack of education, insecurity, family separation, unemployment, and weak child protection systems, all of which are exploited by armed groups. Today, increasing attention is shifting from responding to these abuses to preventing them. In this effort, the media has a critical role to play. Journalists do far more than report conflicts. They shape public understanding and influence how societies respond to emerging threats. Global frameworks such as the Children and Armed Conflict Agenda, the Violence Against Children Framework, and Women, Peace and Security Agenda, as well as the Youth, Peace and Security Agenda, have strengthened efforts to protect vulnerable populations. However, many of these initiatives focus primarily on protection, response, and rehabilitation after violations have occurred. Reporting must avoid exposing vulnerable children to further harm. Decisions about language, images, and personal details can either protect children or increase their vulnerability. Ethical journalism, therefore, forms an essential part of the broader child protection system. Beyond ethics, responsible reporting also raises public awareness. Well-researched stories help communities recognize warning signs such as school dropout, displacement, family breakdown, and the growing presence of armed groups around children. Such reporting encourages timely intervention by parents, educators, community leaders, and government institutions. By contrast, sensational reporting may deepen stigma and make reintegration more difficult for children who escape armed groups. Journalists also serve as watchdogs. Through investigative reporting, they expose the conditions that enable child recruitment and bring hidden violations into public view. Their work can stimulate policy reforms, strengthen accountability, and encourage greater investment in children protection. Modern child protection approaches also recognize that children should be heard in decisions affecting their safety and future. This does not shift responsibility onto them. Rather, it ensures that their lived experiences help to form policies in safe and appropriate ways. For journalists, this means creating ethical spaces where children's voices are represented without compromising their safety, dignity, or privacy. Ending child recruitment cannot rest on the media alone. It requires coordinated action involving governments, security agencies, educators, parents, community leaders, and civil society organizations. Yet, journalism remains indispensable because it exposes hidden abuses, amplifies neglected voices, and inspires meaningful action. Ultimately, ending the recruitment and use of children in armed violence requires a shift in mindset from seeing children as inevitable victims of conflict to recognizing them as individuals whose protection is a shared responsibility. Every report, broadcast, and headline matters. When practiced responsibly, journalism can help protect children, strengthen communities, and break the cycle of violence that threatens future generations.
2: That commentary on the role of journalists in ending the recruitment and use of children into armed violence was written by Sandra Chuogeku and read by Jeremiah Jimmy. Next is Cyberscope, bringing you top trends TV conversations across Nigeria's social media space. CCTV is dominating conversations across Nigerian social media, with many users calling for wider installation of surveillance cameras in homes, businesses, and public places. The debate followed a viral video showing some Nigerian police officers allegedly roughhandling a man described online as a CCTV installer. The incident has sparked fresh conversations about accountability, with many arguing that security cameras not only help prevent crimes, but also protect both citizens and law enforcement by providing evidence when disputes arise. And then for many online users, the message is simple. In today's world, CCTV is no longer a luxury, but a necessity. Still online, another conversation has people asking where pettiness should end in marriage. UK-based Nigerian influencer Omotara steered reactions after revealing that she still blocks and unblocks her husband during disagreements. Her confession quickly sparked the phrase "modern marriage equals humiliation king," with many questioning whether social media relationships are as perfect as they appear. The conversation became even more heated, and some users revisited the couple's age difference, while others urged Nigerians to stop judging relationships they know little about. And we ended there. That's all for Sabascope. Join the conversation by following at Radio Nigeria and share your views using the hashtag #Sabascope, compiled by Chinasa Osai. For newspaper headlines, we begin with the Punch. Soldiers killed two suspected terrorists in Kebbi. Fans Swarm Osime during Lagos visit. We move to Daily Trust newspaper. Two die, 15 injured in accident involving army recruitment candidates. And then DSS freeze header wrongfully arrested over alleged terrorism link. Check out this from Sun newspaper. 2027 endless lawsuits tie opposition parties' hands. And the Lagos Ogun police kill four kidnappers, rescue five victims. And that's newspaper headlines compiled by Samuel Adinka. And then for weather reports, sunny skies with patches of clouds are anticipated over northern region, with chances of early morning thunderstorms accompanied by moderate rains over parts of Borno, Yobe, Adamawa, Jigawa, and Bauchi states. Now to end the news, here is a recap of the major stories. President Bola Tinubu has tasked Benue youth to harness state potential to surpass current status. The Oyo State government has lifted curfew in 10 local governments. Reactions have trailed the passage of bill on state police. We also told you that the Nasarawa and Taraba state governments have reached agreement to end border clashes. And that's the news, edited by Ibrahim Shaibu and production team. I am Ovie Kuje. Thanks for listening and have a good day.
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7: 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The time is 8 o'clock. On the Lord's side is next on our lineup.
8: It's another glorious day in the presence of the Lord as we bring you On the Lord's Side with Venerable Oladende Olotu, a program that inspires you to key into and enjoy a more productive and fulfilling relationship with God through our Lord Jesus Christ. 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
9: Good morning, dear people of God. To God be the glory, great things he has done. Hallelujah. Beloved, today is the last Sunday that ends the first half year of 2026. Hallelujah. Wow. And so praises, glory, adoration be to our God and our Lord, the Father of all fathers. We want to thank God for the grace he has given to us to witness this period. As we continue in this world, as we continue in this year, as we continue to be relevant even to our generation, blessed be the name of the Lord for what he has done. And so we say thank you, Jesus, for being there for us. Oh yes, Father of all fathers. Again, want to appreciate all our fathers and pray grace fall upon you in the name of Jesus Christ. Our Lord, our God, the King of kings, our Redeemer, the one who has made us to witness up to this day. And so nothing is taken for granted. Thank God for his wonderful provision for each and every one of us. And so, dear people of God, another opportunity has come to take stock of your life. How have you journeyed? It is of interest that at the 1st of December and 1st of January were just like yesterday. Oh yes, 31st of December 2025 and 1st of January 2026. They were just like yesterday, and you also perhaps prayed at the crossover, whereas you presented your petition to the Lord and also made personal vows, decisions and commitment to run with in the year 2026. I thank God for your life, as I also appreciate the Lord for my life and that of my family. But my dear brethren, can you point out for a little while to reflect on all your decisions and requests? How far have you gone? How many prayer points have been answered? How many vows and commitments have you been able to keep? Are you progressing, beloved? Are you a better version of yourself compared to past years? And if you are, I congratulate you, and I pray for more grace and sustainability unto you. Or are you same-same, still on the same spot, or rolling round like that barber's chair, or a rolling stone that they say gathers no man? Beloved, examine yourself. Or worse still, have you degenerated into worse position? Brethren, I urge you to make an honest assessment and reflection of yourself and your life. What will you score yourself? How are you before God Almighty? Can really say of you that the things you used to do negatively, you do them no more? Or are you among those whose ignorance will influence them to conclude, well, you see, God understands? They forget the scripture in Galatians chapter 6, verse 7, which reads, "Do not be deceived. God is not mocked. For whatever a man sows, that he will also reap." And so, going on to do terrible things, going on to be worldly, going on to go on to what you see, want to be like Joneses, I think God understands. Going on and trying to justify the wrong. Beloved, God is not mocked. God's standard has never changed and will not change. And so be careful, watch your life, watch yourself, that you not put yourself into condemnation. My dear beloved in the Lord, if you have not made progress, then there is still another opportunity to consider as we move into the second half of this year. Re-examine yourself, identify areas of weakness, and bring the situation into the Lord's attention. Ask for God's help. Pray the Lord be with you, that the Lord help you. Realign yourself and determine to make it. The Lord depends upon you, beloved, on your own self-determination, your willingness, and then help from the Lord, because by strength shall no man prevail. I pray for divine help and visitation unto you. I pray the Lord will hear your cry. I pray you will not be put into shame. I pray you will not be abandoned or forgotten in the name of Jesus Christ. Pray that Lord give you that heart that sincerely wants to turn to Him for the betterment of your future and your eternal life in the name of Jesus Christ. And if you are on track, great. Please keep the focus on. Remember always the scripture as recorded in Hebrews chapter 12, verses 1 and 2, which urge us. It reads, "Therefore, since we are surrounded by such a great cloud of witnesses, let us throw off everything that hinders and the sin that so easily entangles, and let us run with perseverance the race marked out for us. Let us fix our eyes on Jesus, the author and perfecter of our faith, who for the joy set before him endured the cross, scorning his shame, and sat down at the right hand of the throne of God. Praise ye the Lord." The Lord's name be praised. And so, beloved, I pray for you too, that the Lord keeps you from falling. He will uphold you and give you the grace to carry on and carry through in the name of Jesus Christ. As I also pray for myself and my household. Beloved, I declare it is well with you all. Whatever side you are, I pray the Lord grant you grace to end you safely in the name of Jesus Christ. Dear people of God, I remain alone to Clement Oladende, a priest of the Church of Nigeria Anglican Communion, Diocese of Lagos West. Be on the Lord's side. And my telephone number remains 0803301-5990. 0803301-5990 or 0708570-6406. God bless you. Let us pray. Eternal Father, again, we return all thanks to you for the opportunity you've given to us to listen to your word, particularly, Lord, as we are rounding up, oh Lord, this first half of the year. We pray for strength, we pray for grace, we pray for focus. We pray, oh Lord, you be with your people and keep us from falling. We pray, oh Lord, the knowledge of you be built in our heart, and then we know that salvation is not by good works, but by your grace. And let us run our race with fear and trembling, and give us the grace that we may make it at last. Thank you, Eternal Father. In Jesus Christ's name we pray. Amen. We continue in prayers. Almighty God, you show to those who are in error the light of your truth, that they may run to the way of righteousness. May we and all who have been admitted into the fellowship of faith in Christ reject those things which are contrary to our profession and follow all things as agreeable to the same. Through Jesus Christ our Lord. Amen. Today our topic is salvation, not by good works. And our Bible reading is taken from Matthew chapter 19. We read from verse 16 to 22. Using the New King James Version. Now behold, one came and said to him, Good teacher, what good thing shall I do that I may have eternal life? So he said to him, Why do you call me good? No one is good but one, that is, God. But if you want to enter into life, keep the commandments. He said to him, Which ones? Jesus said, You shall not murder, you shall not commit adultery, you shall not steal, you shall not bear false witness, honor your father and mother, and you shall love your neighbor as yourself. The young man said to him, All these things I have kept from my youth, what do I still lack? Jesus said to him, If you want to be perfect, go, sell what you have and give it to the poor, and you will have treasure in heaven, and come to me. But when the young man heard that saying, he went away sorrowful, for he had great possessions. This is the word of the Lord. Thanks be to God. Great one. That was a discourse between Jesus and the rich young ruler, an encounter that revealed man's limitation and shallow understandings of eternal life. The rich man came to Jesus and wanted to know what needed to do to have eternal life. Oh yes, he prided himself in his achievement and ability to keep the commandments. A great one indeed. He had obeyed this commandment from his youth. He focused on the letters of the commandments, while not imbibing the spirit of the words. No wonder. Bible reads in 2 Corinthians chapter 3 in verse 6 that the letter kills, but the spirit gives life. And so he missed it, because he focused on the letter which kills and ignored the spirits that give life and deeper understanding. The young rich ruler kept all the commandments according to the letter, but failed to understand that the relevance of the commandment, and as such he failed the very first commandment, which says, You shall not have no other God beside me. Because of his wealth, he had made an idol of this wealth, and he valued his wealth than God. Hence Bible reads in verse 22, But when the young ruler heard that saying, he went away sorrowful, for he had great possession. Dear people of God, in other words, it is also means that eternal life is not end. It's known by human standard of good works, but by grace of God. This is also relevant today in our churches and society. Please note this fact, that you build churches, oh yes, good work, that you take care of less privileges, you make handsome donations as spiritual programs, and all other good things that we can assign unto you. Then you now conclude in your heart that with all this, then your sins are automatically forgiven. Or that you can even go on committing sins and other atrocities and unthinkable things. And then in your mind, in your conclusion and understanding, believe that those human good works which you do, oh, will end you eternal life. That automatically, because you've been so good, because you've been so generous, because you've done this and do that for mankind, because your name is mentioned everywhere, even churches name after you, good things after you, and then you think that's enough for you, because you have served people and you have helped God, eternal life cannot be bought, it cannot be earned. Oh, beloved, if that is your thinking, you're far from the truth. Yes, good work is good, but know that good works alone is not enough. Oh, yes, never enough. You cannot earn it, and you cannot exchange it or trade salvation with the work of our hands or by our own manipulation or achievement or goal or determination. Then, beloved in the Lord, ponder over this fact, and as you do, be blessed with this music.

0: Welcome. Glad to know you are still there. Program remains on the Lord's side. And today's topic is salvation, not by good works. My dear beloved in Christ, what is salvation? Salvation is eternal life with the Lord. It is God's amazing gift to mankind through faith in the Son, Jesus Christ. In theology, it is a redemption of man from sin and the penalty of eternal death in hell. Salvation rescues us from hell and the consequences. Oh yes, salvation prevents us or protects us from going to hellfire and reserves for us a place in heaven with the Lord. Hallelujah. I pray for grace for all of us to make it. But it's not just by sin, amen, but by the grace of God. Few points, beloved, that we need to know. Number one, salvation and the concept is a spiritual and theological pursuit. Yes, it is the ultimate goal, the desire and focus of every Christian. No wonder the Bible reads in Matthew chapter 16 in verse 26. Also, we also have it in Mark chapter 8 verse 36. And Bible declares, for what profit is it to a man if he gains the whole world and loses his own soul? Or what would a man give in exchange for his soul? In other words, we desire it. Want it? It should be your aim. It should be what you should work on. It should be what you pray for. It should be what should guide your daily life. Number two, salvation is made possible entirely by the grace of God through the sacrificial death and resurrection of Jesus Christ. Oh yes, Bible says, all have sinned and come short of God's glory. But thanks be to God, thanks to our Lord Jesus Christ, who has come to redeem us, who has come to give us grace for eternal life. And so Bible declares in John chapter 3, a popular verse, from verse 16, it reads, for God so loved the world that he gave his only begotten Son, that whoever believes in him should not perish, but have eternal life. We continue verse 17 and also 18 reads, for God did not send his Son into the world to condemn the world, but that the world through him might be saved. He who believes in him is not condemned, but he who does not believe is condemned already, because he has not believed in the name of the only begotten Son of God. Dear beloved in the Lord, what shall we say? But we say thank you, Jesus, for this work of salvation, for this grace he has given to mankind, an opportunity that we can be reconciled with the Lord. Number three point, beloved, that you need to also know is that salvation is received through faith, repentance, and obedience. Oh yes, it does not just come on us. You need to have faith in the Lord. You need to have repented from your sin. You need to obey his words. You need to be aligned with him. Even though these are not just tickets for it, but prerequisite. Things that make it easier for yours. Things that make it easier for us. Things that put us like being in the fellowship. The Bible reads in Philippians chapter 2 from verse 12. It declares, therefore, my beloved, as you have always obeyed, not as in my presence only, but now much more in my absence, work out your salvation with fear and trembling. For it is God who works in you both to will and to do his good pleasure. Praise God. Similarly, in Titus chapter 2, Bible declares from verse 11, it reads, for the grace of God that brings salvation has appeared to all men, teaching us that denying ungodliness and worldly lust, we should live soberly, righteously, and godly in the present age, looking for the blessed hope and glorious appearance of our great God and Savior, Jesus Christ, who gave himself for us, that he might redeem us from every lawless deed and purify for himself his own special people, zealous for good works. Praise God. Hallelujah. And so, beloved, you must be in the fellowship. You must be aligned with God. You must do things that will please God. But know, beloved, you cannot say, I must get salvation by doing this and this and this. No, it is grace. It is God that gives us this opportunity, but then we must be in the fellowship. And I pray for that grace upon you, as I pray for myself, in the name of Jesus Christ. Number 4 point, beloved, that we need to understand is that it is not earned by one's efforts or good works. This is very educative and revealing, and the main of today's discourse, salvation, not by good works. In Titus chapter 3, Bible reads from verse 5, it declares this unto us, not by works of righteousness which we have done, but according to his mercy he saved us through the washing of regeneration and renewing of the Holy Spirit, whom he poured out on us abundantly through Jesus Christ as Savior. What do you have again? In Ephesians chapter 2, an educative scripture for us. Ephesians chapter 2, read from verse 8. There, Bible declares this also to us. Reads, for by grace you have been saved through faith. Praise God. Listen, beloved. By grace you have been saved through faith. And continues. And not of yourself. It is the gift of God. Oh yes, beloved. It is by grace, not by works. But then somebody wants to say, then why should I bother to be holy? Why should I bother to do good works if it's by grace? After all, the thief didn't do anything. You have to also remember the word of the Lord, as recorded in Romans chapter 6. And say, what shall we say then? Shall we continue in sin that grace may abound? Oh, yes, certainly not. He said, God forbid. How shall we that are dead to sin live any longer therein? God forbid for us to be in sin, because grace definitely will not be abound. And so, beloved, it is better to be in the commonwealth of the Lord, to be aligned and be in the fellowship. Do good and be right. And God will bless you richly in the name of Jesus Christ. Amen. He continues, say, not of works, lest anyone should boast. Hallelujah. Of course, if by doing good, by building, and by doing all sorts, we can say automatically with any, then we'll boast, we'll do more. But beloved, you must know, it's not by works, so lest that anyone should boast. It is by grace of the Lord. But then, beloved, you must also understand and know this, that this does not stop good works. No. In fact, it is necessary and a requirement for every Christian, and we must do good works. In Galatians chapter 6, in verse 9, Bible categorically declares this unto us. It says, let us not grow weary of doing good, for at the proper time we will reap a harvest if we do not give up. Praise ye the Lord. The Lord's name be praised. In other words, good work is also necessary. It is important. It is requirement. But don't go with that mentality that your good work automatically ends with that salvation. That's being of this. And so continually, you must align yourself with the Lord. You must continue to pray to God to give you the grace. Let's have a quick reference to the two thieves with Jesus Christ on the cross when he was being crucified. Why one mocked Jesus Christ and selfishly wanted him to save himself, and the thieves, the other, acknowledged their condemnation and pleaded with Jesus to remember him. And what do we think? One was doing things not right, saying things not edifying, but other, we can term it in quotes, maybe good works. He acknowledged his own problem. He acknowledged that he deserved whatever he's receiving. But Jesus Christ didn't deserve this. And he pleaded with Jesus Christ to remember him. Beloved, Bible further reads that by grace, yes, by grace, not that the thief was holy, but by grace he received the salvation. Because Jesus Christ declared, today be with me in paradise. Hallelujah. I pray for such abounding grace for all of us in the name of Jesus Christ. Beloved, you must align yourself. You must have a life of faith, repentance, obedience. Do the work that edify Christ. Let the word of God grow richly in you. Let You be the light, they be the gospel that people will see, that they will preach, and that Lord will be glorified through your work. The fact is, beloved, that whatever good you do, it is not an automatic ticket or sure gateway to salvation. Salvation cannot be traded with good works. No. After all, Bible further makes us to understand, beloved, in Isaiah chapter 64, very interesting, Bible is rich, so wonderful is work, that it really proves us and give us deeper understanding. In Isaiah chapter 64, in verse 6, Bible declares, it reads, "But we all like unclean things, and all of us, our righteousness, our life filled wrath." In other words, whatever you think you have done, the good you think you've done, that you are feeling, oh yes, I've achieved. Bible records that all our righteousness and our filled wrath. In other words, we have done enough. But salvation is by grace. And so, that scripture in Ephesians chapter 2, we can have that should guide us, beloved, in all your activity. As you aspire, as you desire for it, you must know that we must be a product of grace. After all of us, we are forgiven sinners. We live by grace and by grace alone. And I pray that grace will continue to be sufficient for us and will not fall out of grace in the name of Jesus Christ. That scripture reads again, Ephesians chapter 2, verses 8 and 9. It says, "For by grace you have been saved through faith, and not of yourself, it is the gift of God, not of works, let anyone should boast." I pray for greater understanding for you in the name of Jesus Christ. Let us pray. Eternal Father, again, we thank you for the opportunity given to us to listen to your word. Let your word grow richly in us. Give us greater understanding and edge us, O Lord, that we move closer to you daily. And we pray, O Lord, for that exceptional grace, for your abounding grace, that we may all be saved. Thank you, Eternal Father. We pray for those looking unto you for that breakthrough, for the healing, and for whatever may be their personal requirement or desire. Lord, prove yourself. Tell us to call upon you and you answer us. Answer them, O Lord, and grant them, O Lord, testimony in the name of Jesus Christ. As we move on to this next half year, we pray not be our last outing. Give us grace to remain focused unto you. Bless our land, bless the leaders, and let this land be set free. We again pray for those things in captivity. Lord, set them free. Lord, set them free. Lord, set them free in the name of Jesus Christ. And we pray for all of us that keep us from falling. Keep us from every danger in the name of Jesus Christ. For our sponsor, keep them, O Lord, and bless them richly. Thank you, our Father and our Lord. Be magnified forever. In Jesus Christ's name we pray. Amen. I remain Olu to Clement Oladende, a priest of the Church of Nigeria Grand Communion Diocese of Lagos West. Stay on the Lord's side.
1: You just listened to On the Lord's Side with Venerable Oladende Olutu. We hope you were touched and inspired to embrace God's mercy, love, and blessings through Jesus Christ. Keep a date with us next week Sunday as we bring you another life-changing edition of On the Lord's Side. For it pays to be on the Lord's side. For your questions and counseling, please call 0803-301-5990. 0803-301-5990 or 0708-570-6406. 0708-570-6406. 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
0: 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Verify the licensing status of such schemes on this website. www.cbn.gov.ng, www.nicom.gov.ng, www.pencom.gov.ng, www.sec.gov.ng. 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

103.5 FM Radio 1, 9 minutes past 9 a.m. We'll begin to take a look at what the papers are saying on the program, headlines and more right about now. We had some glitches. We apologize. We're a bit behind schedule, but that is it's resolved now. And this morning, we have the Sunday Punch. We have the Sunday Tribune. We have the Sunday Telegraph, as well as the Nation newspaper. My name is Eitayo Adebisi. You know how we do it. We take a look at the trending stories. Actually, some of them, we review them. And if there's anyone that resonates with you, you can call our phone line 0704-700-3341, okay, to share your opinion briefly, very, very succinctly, and without, just being civil, you know, on air. The first story I'll be taking a look at on the Punch, on the Tribune, I must say, one of the headlines on the front page of the Tribune: Oyo government lifts curfew in 11 local governments over Orire abduction. Okay, the bold headline on the Sunday Tribune this morning: plan to turn Nigeria to one-party state thickens. With Rider, ADC raises the alarm, urges resistance against silencing of opposition, plots to deregister NDC, a dangerous one-party agenda, Atiku says. We will be studying judgment before taking action, says INEC. And the bold headline on the Sunday Punch this morning: 2027 elections, funding delay raises fears. Riders here: ADC PDP fair polls preparation may suffer. Tinubu will release funds, APC insists. Election preparations remain on track, says INEC. Okay. Other stories on the front page that are similar to this. Sunday Telegraph says 2027. Anxiety as parties upload candidates lists to INEC. Rider there, members uncertain about status, aspirants preparing for court cases, cross-carpeting. It is a shambolic, it's all shambolic, ex-minister and senator. Okay. On the front page of the Nation newspaper this morning, I need to review NDC judgment, await CTC. The riders there: I was jolted by court order, says Dixon. Atiku, ADC raised concern over decision. Meanwhile, still on Sunday Telegraph, the headline here as well says: State Police safeguards funding vital for functionality, ex-IGPs Okiru and Abba. They say it must be insulated from government abuse. State defaulting on salaries can't fund police. Funding, equipping might be problematic, IGP Abba. All right. Okay. Let's begin to take a look at these stories one after the other.

some stories pertaining to security. The Oyo State government has lifted the security curfew imposed on 10 local government areas following the recent kidnapping in Uriri local government area. The state government had earlier imposed a 16-hour curfew on the affected communities as part of measures to strengthen security and facilitate efforts in security by security agencies. The restriction was subsequently extended by an additional one on one day on Thursday. Announcing the development in a statement on Saturday, the Commissioner for Information, Prince Dotun Eladi, said residents of the affected local government areas could now resume their normal activities. He commended residents for their patience, cooperation, and understanding throughout the period of the curfew. Oyelade assured the public that the government remains committed to safeguarding lives and property, adding that security agencies are closely monitoring the situation to ensure lasting peace and security. He further stated that efforts are ongoing to bring the kidnapping incident to a successful conclusion and restore normalcy across the affected communities. Meanwhile, another story says here on security that the United States President Donald Trump on Friday claimed that U.S. military strikes in Nigeria curbed the killing of Christians, saying the operations dealt a decisive blow to those behind the attacks and deterred further violence. Speaking during an event in Washington, Trump said the alleged military intervention largely ended attacks targeting Christian communities in parts of Nigeria affected by insurgency and violent extremism. The president saying, and I quote, "As you know, we recently struck Nigeria and largely ended the slaughter of great Christian populations," Trump said. He describes the situation before the alleged intervention as dire, claiming that thousands of Christians, including women, children, and the elderly, had been killed in brutal attacks. They have a great Christian population. They were being butchered. Thousands and thousands of people were being killed. Children, women, old people just being slaughtered, he said. Trump further claimed that the military action dealt a heavy blow to those responsible for the attacks, saying their top leadership had been eliminated. Okay? That's that from that story. And other stories on security.

from page 7 of the Punch newspaper, where we are told that the Lagos residents identified by the United States as belonging to a Nigerian accused of financing the Islamic State of Iraq and Syria has been deserted for years. A Sunday Punch investigation has revealed. Residents of the Quiet Agege community said they neither knew the suspect nor ever suspected that their neighborhood could be linked to an international terrorism financing network. When Sunday Punch visited number 45 Abimbola Street, Morikaz Agege, the address listed by United States Department of State as the residence of the alleged ISIS financial facilitator Mukhtar Adamu Muhammad, it found a locked building with no signs of habitation. The dark cream-colored bungalow, tucked between houses numbered 43 and 47, stood eerily silent. Its iron doors, partially sealed with concrete, remained firmly locked. Rust-coated the door handles, the windows were tightly shut, and there was no signs of habitation or activity inside or around the premises. Okay. This visit came barely days after the U.S. government imposed sanctions on Mohammed and three Nigerian Bureau de Change firms over their alleged roles in an international ISIS financial network. In a statement issued on June 22, 2026, the U.S. Department of State named Mohammed, also known as Mukhtar Mohammed, alongside Generation Currency Bureau de Change Limited, Manhattan Bureau de Change Limited, and 929 Exchange Bureau de Change Limited, as part of the network allegedly used to move funds for ISIS operations across West Africa and beyond.

peace and security where the Christian Association of Nigeria in the 19 northern states and the Federal Capital Territory, alongside bishops under the aegis of the Ecumenical Synods of Bishops, Archbishops, Apostles, Senior Clergy, have dismissed the claim by the United States President Donald Trump that the U.S. military had ended the killing of Christians in Nigeria. The clerics described Trump's claim as misleading, false, and detached from the realities on the ground, warning that it could trivialize the country's persistent security crisis. Trump, during an event on Friday in Washington, had said American intervention in Nigeria played a major role in halting attacks allegedly targeted at Christian communities, particularly in areas affected by insurgency and violent extremist activities.

on to political stories, I'll begin from the Punch newspaper, where major political parties have warned that the delay in the release of funds to the Independent National Electoral Commission for the 2027 general elections may undermine election preparations and the credibility of the polls. The African Democratic Congress, People's Democratic Party, and the Nigeria Democratic Congress said delayed funding could disrupt key procurement timelines, erode public confidence in the electoral process, and ultimately threaten the smooth conduct of the 2027 election. However, the Independent National Electoral Commission dismissed the concerns, stating that it remained financially on track and that preparations for the elections were progressing according to the schedule. This was as the ruling All Progressives Congress also backed the commission, expressing confidence that President Bola Tinubu would ensure the timely release of the resources needed to conduct free, fair, and credible polls. The concerns followed Thursday's disclosure by the INEC National Commissioner in charge of voter education and publicity, Mohammed Haruna, who stated that the commission had yet to receive budgetary releases for the 2027 general elections. Haruna, who spoke during the cross-sectoral interactive session organized by the Peering Advocacy and Advancement Center in Abuja, however, added that the commission had already commenced preparations in line with the Electoral Act.

issues, matters arising. On NDC deregistration, ADC wants of one-party status, INEC awaits CTC. Now, the Independent National Electoral Commission, INEC, has said it will review the judgment delivered by the Federal High Court sitting in Lokoja Kogi State before taking any decision on the controversy surrounding the registration status of the Nigeria Democratic Congress. INEC's position came as the ADC accused President Bola Tinubu of using state institutions to weaken opposition parties, warning that the country's democracy was at risk of sliding into a one-party state ahead of the 2027 general elections. The Chief Press Secretary and Media Advisor to the INEC Chairman Adedayo Ketola, responding to an inquiry made by the Punch, said the commission would refrain from commenting on the specifics of the ruling until its legal department had fully examined the court's decision.

presidential candidate of the Nigeria Democratic Congress, NDC Peter Obi, has alleged that the federal government was plotting to prevent him from contesting the 2027 presidential election. Obi made the allegation while speaking on Friday at a leadership program organized by the Next Gen Mentorship and Leadership Initiative in Anambra State. According to him, powerful interests within the government were determined to ensure that he did not appear on the ballot in the next presidential election.

0: Hello, good morning.
1: Good morning.
0: Thank you so much for calling us. Your name and where you are calling us from?
1: Yeah, my name is Peter Ucifos. I'm calling from Aparoja in Ikoti.
0: Thank you so much. Please go on.
1: On the creation of the state police, the school of thought has come to probably differentiate between state police and state policing. To me, it's just mere semantics. And, giving some policies, some technologies. It's just like when IDB canceled the 1993 election and then named it annulment, that he annulled the election. So whether state police or state policing, I think to a very large extent, to me, they are different. But the bigger traffic may, I, for one, will not support state police at the moment. Not that it may not come in future, but at the moment, I will not support it. I would rather quickly go for regional policing as a pilot scheme. Why not in support of state police? It's because, of the various impediments. Apart from the fact that governors, the state governors, will use this to harm their opposition political opponents. Apart from that part, to me, that part is even a minor part. I'm talking of the major part, the major, that is, the constitutionality, the constitution has to be amended. And of course, the financial impediment, equipping the police, and of course, making sure that they are well catered for and then paid as when due. To me, the present federal policing system is okay if they can enhance it, equip them very well. Make sure that more people are employed into the force, and of course, will increase their salary so that greed and corruption, which is said to be the DNA of many Nigerians, besides the police, will be curtailed to a very large extent.
0: Thank you so much.
1: Creating the police now is just creating employment for the boys.
0: All right.
1: Understand as usual.
0: Thank you so much. 0704-700-3341 is the phone line to call if you'd like to be a part of the conversation, particularly regarding stories that have been reviewed from the newspapers this morning. Moving on to that state police matter, I'm reading from the Sunday Telegraph, where two former inspectors general of police, Sir Michael Kiro and Suleiman Abba, have lauded the passing of the bill on state police is timely in view of the level of insecurity in the country, but they warned that safeguards must be provided to prevent it from governor's abuse. Well, I've added that the issue of abuse is not peculiar to the state because it is even commonplace at the national level. They both agreed that it might be more complex at the state level. Abba said, and I quote, both at state and national levels, the abuse is there. I can recall what I went through as IGP and during election monitoring, but what we all need are safeguards. The Senate on Wednesday passed the Constitutional Alteration State Police Bill 2026, paving the way for the creation of state police services across Nigeria under strict federal safeguards to prevent misuse by governors. The amendment to Section 214 of the 1999 Constitution establishes a dual police structure, a federal police service for the Federation and state police service for each of the 36 states that elect to adopt it. The bill was forwarded to the National Assembly by President Bola Tinubu and has already been passed by the House of Representatives. Under the bill, the National Assembly will prescribe national minimum standards on recruitment, training, vetting, promotions, discipline, use of force, firearms and complaint procedures, accountability, data management and professional conduct, and states may set higher standards but cannot go below the federal baseline. Okay? For instance, Okiru and Abba, concurred that a few states have been given adequate support to security agencies and have structures on ground to strengthen internal security and will transit to state policing without any encumbrances, but that cannot be said of many other states. Okay? For instance, they agree that Lagos would not have any issue in this regard because of its security infrastructure.

0: Hello, who is on the line?
1: Hello, ma. My name is John from Black Mirror Bank PLC.
0: Okay, John, how can I be of help to you?
1: Ma, I'm calling you as regards to your account with us.
0: I'm listening. Go ahead.
1: Mommy, your name is Mrs. Pedro. Your date of birth is 28th of February, 1952.
0: Yes, you're right.
1: You came to the bank today to renew your ATM card. After you left, we discovered an error. That's the reason I'm calling you to rectify it.
0: Oh, my God. That means I'll have to come back to rectify it.
1: No. That's why I'm calling you to avoid stressing you, ma.
0: Oh, thank you very much, dear.
1: Now, Mommy, you need to do something. Text your BVN and the number written on your ATM card. With this information, we should be able to rectify it for you right now.
0: Thank you very much. I'll do that right away. That was fast now. Okay, must be a message from the bank.
2: 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What did I buy? Hello, 200,000 naira. I'm finished though. Mogbe, it was 419 that called me. 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

0: Okay, let's move on to this story on the Sunday Telegraph, where we are told that fresh energy crisis as LPG price surges to 2,300 naira per kg. Nigeria's deepening cost of living crisis has taken another troubling turn as the price of liquefied petroleum gas LPG, popularly known as cooking gas, surged to an average of 2,300 per kg, pushing millions of households back to charcoal and firewood and piling fresh inflationary pressure on businesses. The unprecedented increase means consumers pay now close to 29,000 naira to refill a standard 12.5 kg cylinder, while the 7.5 kg cylinder costs between 17,000 and 18,000 naira in many parts of the country. How much is gas around you? Good morning.
1: Hello, good morning.
0: Yeah, good morning.
1: My name is Isabel Sabanajos, the leader from Alabadu.
0: Okay.
1: Let me walk the state police bill. It will be more advantageous to us, but it's an incident where we need to protect our father's land against Jewish creation. So, as a result of this, if they want to recruit the state police in Yoruba, not only Yoruba speaking, I qualify for that too. It's typical Yoruba. Maybe so more than 60% of those speak Yoruba. They are not Yoruba. But the only Yoruba that qualify in that region. So as to protect our father's land. No Jewish aggressor have right to take labor from us. And I want to appeal to all the Arab world. Whenever you see any Arab country or that Jewish or aggressor, if necessary military or logistic support to back such Arab country. Jewish aggressor is so strange. Century long.
0: Okay, I'd like to know how much cooking gas is being sold for around you, okay? Because we hear, you know, in majority of places, prices differ, but I'd like to just know. Because the Lagos, the latest spike has triggered widespread concern among consumers, energy experts, and economists who warned that the soaring cost of cooking gas was eroding household incomes, raising production costs for businesses, and threatening Nigeria's clean energy transition. Good morning.
2: Hello, morning.
0: Good morning, sir.
2: How are you?
0: Fine, thank you so much. How are you, Jim?
2: I'm okay.
0: Okay. Your name and where you're calling us from?
2: 36 governors of Nigeria. 36 governors of 36 states have agreed on state police. And the laws have been amended as we speak.
0: Hmm.
2: The National Assembly has approved it. So any other input is unnecessary. These are the issues Nigeria have. People don't support what is unsupportable. They defend what is indefensible. The federal police, are they doing well now? Are they doing well? If we begin to wait until everything is perfect, then nothing will be done. Even the Ten Commandments that God gave us, are we obeying it? Are we obeying it? So, which law is perfect? Is the federal government not abusing the federal police as we talk today? Are they not? So please, where we copy the democracy, yes, they have state police, county police, federal police. Go to America, almost up to five sets of policing. New York has their own, New York alone has their own police.
0: Hmm.
2: I don't get it. When people just talk, because you are supporting a government, therefore, anything that happens, you are just to talk because you want to talk. How else can we get more forward if not through this policing? If you go to regionalism, would you have your own region? At what point are we going to move forward? At what point? So please, state police is the way to go so that we can police our environment. Yes, we can police our environment. That is the way to go. Since they don't want us to set up vigilante. We can have our own state police. That is the way to go. No other way.
0: Thank you so much.
2: My other worry is this thing that is going on with our courts. see those things. I am ashamed of what is going on. Completely ashamed. I'm not joking. I don't know if any lawyer with a legal background would be happy with what is going on with our laws, with our law court. Eh? He just woke up and he started frivolous application that has no basis in law. And the people that are gaining are now supporting and clapping. Eh? With all these things now, are you not calling for anarchy? When it will happen, the same people will start talking, how did we get here? But you are supporting this evil. You are supporting it. Are we all going to wait until Nigeria is destroyed before all of us will draw hand and condemn what is condemnable? We are talking now so that tomorrow, prosperity will judge all of us. Those who are supporting this evil, let them wait for what is going to follow. I don't know why APC want to be the only party on the ballot. I don't know why. Is okay.
0: Thank you so much. 0704-700-3341 is the phone number you can call if you'd like to be a part of the conversation. Good morning.
3: Hello,
0: good morning, sir.
3: Yeah, this is Peter Sifu calling back.
0: Briefly, please.
3: The alarm that INEC is not getting enough money, you know, from their budget, the budgeted amount in the, by the government. I think INEC just said that everything is on cost. That means they are having money. And why the ruling party is saying, the federal government is saying, money is going to be released to them, and it's being released to them. So I don't know why some parties, especially the opposition political parties, are taking a paracetamol for INEC headache. So they should not give us false alarm or disturb the policy with this. And moreover, for people saying that Nigeria is going one party state, I don't think so. Let us get to the bridge before we know how to force it. It is when the INEC finally releases the people that should contest for the presidency, if some of them, like Atiku and P2B, are not on the ballot, then we can start saying what they are saying. But I'm sure that there are 22 political parties in Nigeria. So only APC cannot be on the ballot. If other parties are on the ballot, then Nigeria is not going to one party state, as it were. So, and again, it is what you present to the court that the court looks at and gives its own judgment. So if people are not taking them the to court, the BNS, ADC, NDC, and the rest, we will not have this type of problems by the judiciary. We don't have it. So we don't have to blame judiciary, and we don't have to blame either. It is the politicians themselves that we have to blame. But let it also not be said that APC is causing disintegration or disaffection in other political parties. That's what I will not want to write, because I don't want other political parties to make like another Venezuela before America. And then, lastly, I'm still coming to allow one party state. To state police, state police. Are you hearing me?
0: Yes,
3: hello?
0: Yes, I can hear you.
3: Thank you very much. I'm saying that state police may not be too good for now. It's because many states are not very, very in the north.

0: different police system. No, it's only few states like Lagos State, River State, and maybe one other state, Abuja, or any other Abuja state, capital territory, or any other one other state that are viable. Not all the states. Not all the states. We don't want competition. So this state police is just a sort of creating job for the for the point and not and the legacy project. Maybe for Mr. President, so that to have pushed other political parties that to say, okay, I've the police during my own time, and it is stop insecurity. Insecurity will never end when you take police. That's why I say that let us try regional policy as a final thing. Thank you, and God bless Nigeria.
1: Thank you so much for your input. Okay, we have another call. Good morning.
2: Hello.
1: Hello, good morning, sir.
2: Can you hear me, my dear?
1: Yes, I can hear you. Good morning.
2: Thank you very much. My name is Prince Wyatt, calling you from Ozodi this morning.
1: Good morning, sir.
2: Now, number one, state police is very, very, very necessary. And I'm really thanking to the representative, thanking the senators, and I want the state in the assembly to fast track the passage of their own. So that Mr. Abel is starting to become a law. When some people are saying it's not necessary, or they say not now, something that has been on for many, many years, and this man can have the guts to say, well, we need the state police. We need state police now. If we don't have, we don't need the state police, what is the state governor? Half vigilante, what is South Western Nigeria, half amateur? Because the police, the federal police is not enough. And the they don't have AK-47, AK-49. So we need them seriously. I don't know what they do, they politicize everything. If we hate somebody, say you hate somebody. We need it urgently. And I'm talking of those who have stayed here to state police, the state governor have stayed here to it. Only the state assembly is sit down now, but it's at the record that that is becoming a law. We want to secure this country, every hamlet, every village, every town, every city wants to be secure. We need this if we only want that we want the governors, even the federal police, need to find the entire thing with a fat salary, fat allowances, the free insurance cover for their family, if anything happens to them. So we need, if we secure them with this, I'm telling you, if you attack them, if you jigger them, to work to secure the country. Because nobody wants to die for his own country, they to die for his own state. You know, the government, you know, the president, the minister for defense, police minister, you were ready to cater for them fantastically. But for that, and for Mrs. Tinubu, Benny Tinubu, I must commend this woman. A woman donated $2 billion for TB patients. Somebody are condemning her. Somebody donate $1 billion for cancer, breast cancer women. Somebody donate half a billion to try the children. Ah, what are we talking about? We are not mentioning Akara. You only suggest those who have nothing doing, like if women who don't have nothing, that somebody who is jobless, that is little that have nothing doing, who can start your business with Akara, with the kuli, with the comb. What part of that is that tribe? We give them the money, not that we borrow them the money. What is that going to do to talk to Tinubu? We thank you. Very generous woman. When you want to do buy things, you say, don't go to the center of Negro to compensate me. Anything you want to give it to me, give it to that my organization that chapter the cause of the poor. What are we talking about? Nigeria, please. Drop hatred, drop politics. Let us commend good girls' school for you. You have a deal, no money to some state. I just want to say, I want to appeal to me, Madam Tinubu, the committee that want to be in charge of this thing, they must take away corruption. Distribute this money effectively to the people who need it. My dear sister, for giving the opportunity, God bless you for it, because she is Nigeria. Good morning.
1: Thank you so much. 0704-700-3341. Let's take a few more calls before we wrap it up on the show this morning. Good morning. Hello.
2: Hello.
1: Yeah, good morning, sir.
2: Hello.
1: Hello, good morning.
2: Powerful Radio Goddess, how are you today? We're calling from Ikeja.
1: Thank you so much. Thank you.

0: Good morning.
1: How are you today?
0: Very well, thank you so much.
1: My sister, I think exigency demands with better attention when it comes to the police, It's very, very, very necessary. At least the whole Nigeria, the federal police is about 400,000. At least we need a lot of police on the ground. All those ungoverned spaces, if we have state police, definitely they will So I'm talking of regional. What's the difference between the states are the ones that make up regions. The ones that do that of the regions. So I'm not saying the difference. It's the same state that makes up regions. You understand? Yeah. So for that, state police the way to go as far as I'm concerned. It's a very noble idea, very wonderful idea. That's the only thing we need.
0: Thank you so much. 0704700-3341. We can take one final phone call before we call it a day on the program this morning. Good morning to you.
1: Hello, good morning.
0: Good morning.
1: Yeah, Patrick is calling from Okota.
0: Thank you so much.
1: My take is on your state withdrawing the curfew that they imposed.
0: Yes.
1: The question I'm asking is, what did they achieve? What was the purpose of imposing that curfew in the first place? When these children that in the bush have not been released. So what is the purpose of withdrawing it?
0: Thank you.
1: But somebody should explain to me.
0: I thought so
1: that
0: too.
1: The power that has prevailed on this man to change his mind. So that those who are going about in the night and in the bushes will still continue to have their way.
0: Thank you so
1: I
0: much.
1: I don't know exactly what is wrong with us in this country.
0: Okay.
1: We are watching.
0: We are watching. Thank you so much for making our time to contribute to the program today. Okay, let me see. Meanwhile, some people have recounted their ordeal in the hands of kidnappers. They were kidnapped on Lagos Benin Ore Road. Yeah, five of them. Let me briefly take that story on page 5 of the Nation newspaper. Hoping that very, very soon, all the people that have been held captive, particularly in Oyo State, will also make a safe return back home. What was supposed to be an ordinary Thursday afternoon on the Benin-Lagos Expressway, travelers returning from burials, market trips, and family visits were heading westward when gunmen emerged from the thick forest fringe of Ogbere in Ogun State, opened fire on moving vehicles, caused multiple collisions and dragged 5 terrified passengers into one of the most impenetrable forest corridors in the southwest. And within 24 hours, all 5 were free. Four of the abductors were dead, while one fled with gunshot injuries. Four more suspected kidnappers and 84 other suspects arrested during the joint police operations, codenamed Kusai, directed by the Inspector General of the police IGP Olasunji Jesus, who read Lagos and Ogun states of bandit kidnappers and other vicious criminals, also headlined the official flag off of the operation, translated in English as "No Space for Criminals" at the police training school Iperu, Ogun State. Okay, there are pictures of the five survivors here, and we hope that they recover from this terrifying ordeal, and they have the peaceful rest of their lives. Okay, we'll end it here, but maybe I'll just take this call briefly before we call it a morning. Good morning. All right, thank you for being a part of the program. Headlines and more will make a fresh return on Sunday morning on Radio 1103.5 FM. My name is Eitai Adebisi. Please stay with us at 10. We'll bring you the news update. Good morning.
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morning. Here is the news update to 10. The Lagos State Government has taxed secondary school students to become champions of sickle cell awareness by knowing their genotype, promoting informed decision-making, and educating their peers. Delivering the keynote address at an inter-school debate and quiz competition for secondary schools in Lagos State to commemorate this year's World Sickle Cell Day at Alausa Ikeja. The Permanent Secretary, Lagos State Ministry of Health, Dr. Dayo Olajide, said every individual must understand his or her genotype and also implications before making the life-changing decisions, particularly on marriage and family planning. In a bid to give back to his community, the Ariboru Avigbogbo Kingdom, Oba Semiuddin Kasali, has unveiled free joint admissions and matriculation board JAMB computer-based test training for 500 SS3 students. The initiative, which forms part of a week-long program to mark the monarch's 10 years of coronation, was unveiled during a news conference by the chairman of the Central Planning Committee, Mr. Adesegun Ogunlewe, at the monarch's palace in Igbogbo. Mr. Ogunlewe, former Lagos State Head of Service, hailed Oba Kasali's contributions to peace, infrastructure, and community development over the past decade. Operatives of the Lagos State Neighborhood Safety Corps, LNSC, have arrested a 35-year-old suspected arms dealer, an alleged armorer for a notorious cult group during a midnight surveillance operation in Imota Town under the Ikorodu Division, recovering a cache of locally made firearms and other dangerous weapons. The suspect, identified as Jalili Adeyemo, was apprehended during an operation triggered by complaints from residents over persistent fuel siphoning incidents in Araromi community in Imota that had unsettled the neighborhood. That is the news on Radio 1 103.5 FM. Thank you for listening. Good morning.

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1: 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Verify the licensing status of such schemes on this website. www.cbn.gov.ng, www.nicom.gov.ng, www.pencom.gov.ng, www.sec.gov.ng. 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

here is the major news first, the headlines. Lashma emerges Nigeria's best health insurance agency. Lagos rallies students to lead fight against sickle cell disorder. Pediatricians advocate jaundice screening for all newborns. Australia to double social media ban penalty. Now the news in detail. My name is Itayo Adebisi. The Lagos State Health Management Agency, Lashma, has reaffirmed its leadership in Nigeria's health insurance sector after clinching the 2026 Nigerian Healthcare Excellence Award, NHEA, for State Government Health Insurance of the Year. This achievement marks the agency's third victory in the prestigious category in recognition of its outstanding health service delivery. Receiving the award, the Permanent Secretary of Lashma, Dr. Emmanuel Azamba, describes the honor as a testament to the agency's unwavering commitment to ensuring that every Lagos resident has access to affordable, quality and equitable health care through sustainable health insurance. She also thanked residents of the state and members of the public who voted for Lashma, assuring that the agency would continue to introduce innovative initiatives that would expand health insurance coverage and guarantee unhindered access to affordable, quality and equitable health care services for all residents irrespective of their socioeconomic status. Operatives of the Lagos State Naval Safety Corps, LNNC, have arrested a 35-year-old suspected arms dealer, an alleged armorer for a notorious cult group during a night surveillance operation in Imota town under the Ikorodu division, recovering a cache of locally made firearms and other dangerous weapons. The suspect, identified as Jalili Adeyemo, was apprehended during an operation triggered by complaints from residents of persistent field siphoning activities in Aromi community in Imota that had unsettled the neighborhood. Reacting to the arrest, the general manager of the NNSA, Dr. Falade Oyekon, described the operation as another breakthrough in the state's effort to dismantle criminal networks and improve community safety. He noted that the operation followed intelligence gathered during an investigation into repeated cases of petrol theft from parked vehicles. According to the agency, the suspect and all recovered exhibits have been handed over to the Motor Police Division for further investigation and possible prosecution. The Lagos State Government has tagged secondary school students to become champions of sickle cell awareness by knowing their genotype, promoting informed decision-making and educating their peers. Delivering the keynote address at an inter-school debate and quiz competition for secondary schools in Lagos State to commemorate this year's World Sickle Cell Day at Alausa in Ikeja, the Permanent Secretary, Lagos State Minister of Health, Dr. Dayolajide, said every individual must understand his or her genotype and its implications before making life-changing decisions, particularly marriage and family planning. Dr. Lajide, who listened to parts of the debate on whether government should prevent people with sickle cell traits from marrying one another, declined to take a position on the motion, but stressed that the most important issue is ensuring that everyone is well informed to decide their fate. The Permanent Secretary noted that sickle cell disorder extends beyond medical complications, explaining that affected families often face emotional, physical, and financial hardships arising from frequent hospital visits, recurring pain crises, and prolonged treatment. She urged students to become ambassadors of awareness by sharing the knowledge acquired during the competition with their friends, classmates, siblings, and parents, while appreciating partners, NGOs, and healthcare professionals supporting sickle cell advocacy in Lagos State. Earlier in a welcome address, the acting director of Disease Control, Lagos State Ministry of Health, Dr. Abosede Wellington, said Lagos deliberately chose the debate and quiz competition to commemorate World Sickle Cell Day
because the state was committed to creating lasting impact rather than limiting activities to ceremonial observance. In a bid to give back to his community, the Adeburu of Igbogbo Kingdom, Oba Semiuddin Kasali, has unveiled free joint admissions and matriculation board JAMB computer-based test training for 500 SS3 students. The initiative, which forms part of a week-long program to mark the monarch's 10 years of coronation, was unveiled during a news conference by the chairman of the Central Planning Committee, Mr. Adesegun Ogunlewe, at the Monarch's Palace in Igbogbo. Mr. Ogunlewe, former Lagos State Head of Service, hailed Oba Kasali's contribution to peace, infrastructure, and community development over the past decade. Speaking on behalf of the chairman of Igbogbo Bayeku Local Council Development Area, Mr. Ahmed Areyeun, the vice chairman, Mr. Adeyeni, said the monarch's inclusive leadership had fostered peaceful coexistence and accelerated development in the country. Also speaking, the Odofin of Igbogbo Kingdom, High Chief Tajudeen Onosoya, attributed the peace enjoyed in the kingdom over the past decade to the monarch's consultative leadership style. 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Lashma emerges Nigeria's best state health insurance agency. Lagos rallies students to lead fight against sickle cell disorder still to come. Pediatricians advocate jaundice screening for all newborns. Australia to double social media ban penalty. Plus sports, please stay with us.

first of the news. Child health experts have stressed the need for all newborns to be screened for jaundice before they are discharged from hospitals, stating that early detection can prevent babies from permanent neurological disabilities such as brain damage, cerebral palsy, and in some instances, death. In an interview with Newsmen, the pediatrician noted that while neonatal jaundice, which is characterized by yellowing of the eyes and skin, is preventable and treatable, many newborns in the country are still affected and die from the condition due to missed symptoms, lack of testing, exposure to triggers, delays in accessing care, and mismanagement with home remedies. Providing expert insight on the matter, a professor of pediatrics at the Usman Danfodio University Teaching Hospital, Sokoto, Professor Nmajia, described neonatal jaundice as the yellowing of the eyes and skin in babies aged 0 to 20 days. Professor Jia identified four primary causes of neonatal jaundice in Nigeria as ABO blood group incompatibility between mother and baby, resus factor incompatibility, glucose 6-phosphate dehydrogenase G6PD deficiency, prematurity, and infection. He further urged parents to closely observe their babies after returning home and seek immediate medical attention if they notice yellowing of the eyes or the skin, poor feeding, unusual crying, or convulsions. Ogun State Governor Prince Dapo Abiodun has assured that the 28-kilometer stretch of the federal government's 700-kilometer Lagos-Calabar Coastal Highway traversing Ogun State will be completed before the end of this year. The governor gave the assurance during the inauguration of the reconstructed Gao Ibiade Road in Ogun Waterside Council area, said the coastal highway would unlock the economic potential of Ogun Waterside by providing the critical infrastructure required to drive industrialization, maritime development, and large-scale investment. He noted that a landmark project was given a major boost to the proposed Ogun Deep Sea Port and other strategic investment along the state's coastline. The governor commended President Bola Tinubu for initiating the Lagos-Calabar Coastal Highway, describing it as a bold and visionary national infrastructure project that will not only open up enormous economic opportunities for Ogun State, but also stimulate trade, investment, tourism, and regional connectivity across Nigeria. The Australian government has announced it will double the maximum penalty for breaches of the nation's social media minimum age law to $90 million. As part of the updated legislation, the E-Safety Commissioner, Ms. Julie Innan-Grant, also will be able to compel social media companies to provide evidence of what steps they have taken to comply with the ban. Children under the age of 16 have been prevented from 10 key social media platforms in Australia since 10 December last year, but it has been widely acknowledged that many are still able to access and use the banned apps. Now to sports. After conclusion of group stage action in the FIFA World Cup 2026, 9 African countries made it to the round of 32. They are South Africa, Morocco, Cote d'Ivoire, Egypt, Cape Verde, Senegal, DR Congo, Algeria, and Ghana. The South Africans will play one of the tournament's co-host Canada today at 8 p.m. As the knockout phase gets underway. Morocco will face the Netherlands, DR Congo will take on England, Ghana go head-to-head with Colombia, Cape Verde have been drawn with holders Argentina, while Belgium will face Senegal. Elsewhere, Cote d'Ivoire will play Norway, just as Egypt are up against Australia. Only Tunisia had been eliminated even before a ball was kicked in the final group fixtures. Peace and security are inevitable to national development, play a role in ensuring them. Now to end the news at 11, a look at our top stories again. Lagos State Health Management Agency, LASHMA, has reaffirmed its leadership in Nigeria's health insurance sector
after clinching the 2026 Nigerian Healthcare Excellence Award, NHEA, for State Government Health Insurance of the Year. Lagos State Government has tasked secondary school students to become champions of sickle cell awareness by knowing their genotype, promoting informed decision-making, and educating their peers. You heard that child health experts have stressed the need for all newborns to be screened for jaundice before they are discharged from hospitals, stating that early detection can prevent babies from permanent neurological disabilities such as brain damage, cerebral palsy, and in some instances, death. And on the foreign scene, the Australian government has announced it will double the maximum penalty for breaches of the nation's social media minimum age law to $99 million. That's the news on your favorite news talk and sports station, Radio 1, from the stable of Radio Nigeria, the best radio station of the year. 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It was edited by Yemisi Dada. My name is Eitayo Adebisi. Thank you for listening. Good morning.

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friendship, na relationship with they between people where they say they care for each other. And not just to care, but that they enjoy each other company. Friendship involve mutual trust, support, understanding, and it also they very important because, like I tell you before, it they provide companionship. Friendship is all about companionship. They reduce loneliness and even self. It they follow improve your health and happiness. Okay, what can be some of those key things we be say the day about a friendship? Some things you're supposed to note as you do that your friend, trust. You know, when I define friendship, I be mentioned trust. And now, one of the key things, now trust. Why? Because trust be the foundation of every friendship. Because without them, it would be hard for you to build or maintain or sustain that friendship. Support. Good friends, they support each other during good or bad times.

0: what about communication? To maintain friendship, it is very important for you to communicate, to talk well. This one means say you're supposed to share your thoughts, your feelings, and also the listen to that your friend. Another point be respect. Respect each person for the friendship. That is, respect must be. Respect that person belief, respect that your friend decision, and respect that your friend privacy. Last point, fun. Friendship is all about having fun together. Enjoy yourself, share experiences, and make memories.
1: Friendship, very sweet, very nice, interesting. But you have to be wise to choose your friends. Choose your friend wisely. You don't have to do what your friends are doing. You don't have to behave the way they are doing. You don't have to go to places that they are doing. You don't need to satisfy your friends. Choose your friends wisely. Friendship is very good.
2: Anybody I consider as my friend must share the same ideology with me about life, about social gathering, and what have you. It must be the person that will be there for me at the point of need, that can get assistance, that can reckon with. That's the person I consider as my friend.
0: Let me just give you some of the best approach to this friendship when we don't need to talk about. Be tolerant. Friends, if you say somebody be your friend, you must understand and accept differences in opinion, understand and accept differences as well in lifestyle. That's one of the best ways to approach that your friendship when you do with somebody for Jesus. Another one again, listen more. That is to say, pay attention to what your friend they talk. Pay attention, show empathy. Let your friend understand, say yes. Especially if your friend they go through pain. Make him understand, say yes, you suffer, you're feeling pain. And if you celebrate, say, make your friend feel and say yes, you celebrate, you happy for and say this thing coming way. That is another approach to friendship. Another one, be this sincere. That's your friendship and do with genuine care, real care, not fake and be real. No need to fake and so be sincere in that your friendship. Give time. Yes, so I know say with the hustle and bustle of Lagos life and Nigeria in general, you go say you no get time. But I would tell you same, another way to approach that your friendship is same, invest time, put for ammo. Even if you don't get time to visit, at least do WhatsApp, do SMS, send message, or just take your phone. 60 seconds. Hello, how are you? That's another approach to friendship. Then another one again, learn to perform acts of kindness. All these small, small gestures, it goes a long way. Not a big thing, no. If you just see something, yeah, my friends, I know say this thing you will like, and that's why I say, make I just buy and give you. Just all these small, small acts of kindness, it is strengthening the bonds between friends then. Just try and go some extra miles, Leave your comfort zone. Help your friend out. That's another way to say it will strengthen that relationship between you and that your friend.

And again, the last, but definitely not the least, allow growth. That is to say, support each person, support each other, personal development. And if there's any changes in that your friend life, support her. Support her, allow growth. No envy. Yeah, if you call somebody your friend, there should be no place for envy. Just try. Say you be happy for her. Anything they happen for in life, be happy with that friend. So, in conclusion, friendship day about sharing your life with people where you value and who also value you back in return. Again, friendship is all about sharing your life with people where you value and who value you back. My name is Gladys Omamuro, aka Gladofi. Your one and only friend. Abel, let's keep bonding. Till we meet again, my dearest friend, for them. Have a nice day.

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2: Hello, who is on the line?
3: Hello, ma. My name is John from Black Mirror Bank PLC.
2: Okay, John, how can I be of help to you?
3: Ma, I'm calling you as regards to your account with us.
2: I'm listening. Go ahead.
3: Mommy, your name is Mrs. Pedro. Your date of birth is 28th of February, 1952.
2: Yes, you're right.
3: You came to the bank today to renew your ATM card. After you left, we discovered an error. That's the reason I'm calling you to rectify it.
2: Oh, my God. That means I'll have to come back to rectify it.
3: No. That's why I'm calling you to avoid stressing you, ma.
2: Oh, thank you very much, dear.
3: Now, Mommy, you need to do something. Text your BVN and the number written on your ATM card. 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
2: 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That was fast now. 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
4: I just don't want people to pity me. 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
1: This is Dr. Ake of Health Angels talking a bit about albinism.
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1: Albinism has nothing to do with eating salt.
3: So are the kind of people whom are unique in nature. They don't see where in the sun. Their best time is in the evening, around in the evening around that 4.

0: sleep with me. You just want to see how my body looks like, know how it feels like, and make out with a Nigerian Igbo. He laughed about it and he told me he was going to pay me handsomely. In millions. It's not as if he loved me or he wanted a relationship. It's hot. Really, really hot. My name is Chidimba Lilian Oramoli. They call me Sunshine. I am the CEO of Sunshine Audio and Stories Limited and the proud producer of the most popular brand, Guarantee.
1: Yes, it is true that to some extent, harsh sunlight affects them, affects their eyes, but not all of them. And so it's important to take care of your hair, your skin, your eyes, every part of yourself, just like anybody else who isn't an albino should do as well.
0: At the end of the day, I believe I am a proud winner. My color is now an advantage to me because if you see the kind of thing, the kind of height, the kind of position I've attained in life, you're wondering, how does she do it?
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0: Hello? Who is on the line?
1: Hello, ma. My name is John from Black Mirror Bank PLC.
0: Okay, John. How can I be of help to you?
1: Ma, I'm calling you as regards to your account with us.
0: I'm listening. Go ahead.
1: Mommy, your name is Mrs. Pedro. Your date of birth is 28th of February, 1952.
0: Yes, you're right.
1: You came to the bank today to renew your ATM card. After you left, we discovered an error. That's the reason I'm calling you to rectify it.
0: Oh, my God. That means I'll have to come back to rectify it.
1: No. That's why I'm calling you to avoid stressing you, ma.
0: Oh, thank you very much, dear.
1: Now, Mommy, you need to do something. Text your BVN and the number written on your ATM card. With this information, we should be able to rectify it for you right now.
0: Thank you very much. I'll do that right away. That was fast now. Okay, must be a message from the bank.
2: 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I'm finished though. 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

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Here is the news update at 1, Radio 1, 103.5 FM. My name is Eitayo Adebisi. The Lagos State Health Management Agency, LASHMA, has reaffirmed its leadership in Nigeria's health insurance sector after clinching the 2026 Nigerian Healthcare Excellence Award, NHEA, for State Government Health Insurance of the Year. The achievement marks the agency's third victory in this prestigious category in recognition of its outstanding health insurance service delivery. Receiving the award, the Permanent Secretary of LASHMA, Dr. Emmanuel Azamba, describes the honor as a testament to the agency's unwavering commitment to ensuring that every Lagos resident has access to affordable, quality and equitable health care through sustainable health insurance. Operatives of the Lagos State Neighborhood Safety Corps, LNNC, have arrested a 35-year-old suspected arms dealer and alleged armorer for a notorious cult group during a midnight surveillance operation in Imota Town under the Ikorodu Division, recovering a cache of locally made firearms and other dangerous weapons. The suspect, identified as Jalili Adeyemo, was apprehended during an operation triggered by complaints from residents of a persistent field siphoning incident in our Aromi community in Imota that had unsettled the neighborhood. Reacting to the arrested general manager of the NNSA, Dr. Ifalade Oyekan, described the operation as another breakthrough in the state's efforts to dismantle criminal networks and improve community safety. Getting professional care for the elderly is the greatest expression of love and the best way for them to remove attention, to receive attention, companionship, health care, and support that they deserve. A medical professional, Mrs. Widad Mustafa, who stated this at the Adult Day Out program put together by CareBridge in Igbo Lagos State, explained that it was wrong to think that taking an elderly loved one to a care home portrays lack of love or care for them. Mrs. Mustafa, who is also the Chief Executive Officer of CareBridge, pointed out that the mission of the Home for the Elderly is to provide compassionate, dignified and professional care that enhances the quality of life of older adults while giving their families peace of mind and time to work and attend other responsibilities, knowing that their loved ones are in safe hands. She said that the organization also trains individuals that wish to build careers as professional caregivers, because as the nation's populations continue to age, the demand for skilled caregivers continue to increase. The Ogun State Governor, Prince Dapo Abiodun, has assured that the 28-kilometer stretch of the federal government's 700-kilometer Lagos-Calabar coastal highway traversing Ogun State will be completed before the end of this year. The governor gave the assurance during the inauguration of the reconstructed Gawibiada Road in Ogun Waterside Community Council area, said the coastal highway would unlock the economic potential of Ogun Waterside by providing the critical infrastructure required to drive industrialization, maritime development, and large-scale investment. It noted that the landmark project has given a major boost to the proposed Ogun Deep Sea Port and other strategic investments along the state's coastline. That's the news. Thank you for listening. Good afternoon.

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0: Contentment is often misunderstood as settling for less, but the reality, it's about finding fulfillment in the present moment. To kick things off, let's hear from some listeners about what contentment means to them.
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5: 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When you look back at your life, you tell God, thank you for everything you did do for me so far, for protection of my family, for providing for my family, for giving me things I don't have in my life. Being happy, your eye know the entire person on your own. Be you okay.
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7: Contentment means somebody who likes the way his or her life is going, the way he's progressing, the achievement. There's not in a hurry to climb faster in life, or maybe trying to be intimidated by other people's progress. Who just like his level, achievement. In general, somebody who does not have run through, who is not freak about anything. Maybe some people, when you're progressing better than them, they feel envious, they feel like to do extraordinary things to actually meet up. People who are content with what they have, there's no reason like that. Just like example, me in particular, I am like that. God's time is the best. That is their mindset. They're not in a hurry to achieve any other thing. If in a garage they have, they are okay with it. Anything they have, if they are satisfied with their level, believing better tomorrow will come. They are not forced to do things which they are not meant to do to progress.
8: Contentment is being satisfied and happy with what you have. Contentment is simply gratitude, appreciation, and acceptance for the way things are right now. So take the first step toward happiness. Doing so will be a gift that will keep giving back to you for the rest of your life.
0: Remember, contentment is not a destination to reach, but a journey to embrace. As we navigate life's ups and downs, we always find solace in the simple joys and treasures that surround us. Thank you for tuning in to Embracing Contentment. 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
1: Hi there, and welcome to another edition of Boundless Plug. I'm your host, Jackson Uwaifo, and I'm excited that you are on the airwaves with me again today. As always, I'd like for us to get our writing materials, call up your friends, and stay locked in as we engage again for something exciting this week. It's already the sixth month of the year, and I really want us to come to this consciousness for us to evaluate how far we have come this year, and where necessary, we adjust, we adapt, and we also align for the coming days on how to position stronger. The essence of knowledge is for us to become better. And the fact that we live life forward, but we gain wisdom when we reflect, is also something we'd really like to put into play as we engage the coming days. If it's your first time joining in, I'm Jackson Uwaifo, and the program is Boundless Plug. The plug there is an acronym, which is a productive leverage for unique growth. Productive leverage for unique growth. So there are specific areas I'd like for you to focus on intentionally as you want to develop. We started out a series last week, which is centered around how we can minimize firefighting, the focus of firefighting, and position ourselves intentionally for strategy and innovation. If you lead an organization or if you're in the business space, that's the conversation we started out with last week. And so today we are looking at something very exciting, and I'm very, very pumped up because, as always, it's a pleasure when we have this opportunity to share. So, I hope you're positioned too with your writing tool. You would hear things most definitely that will excite you. And you would also find areas where you can plug in to become more efficient in what you're doing. Right, we started out last week where I mentioned one of the things. I'll just give a quick recap of some of the things we've talked about, right? Building comprehensive SOPs and a crisis playbook would help you position strong. What this will do for you is a playbook will turn your crisis into a drill. You would not always be in frenzy mode because there is a protocol as to how to address issues. You have a scenario 1, 2, 3 and what the right response would have been. You have to delegate with clear authorities and boundaries and empower your middle managers. The goal here is for you to empower people to take decisions, to delegate authority. And that's the summary, right? So that it frees up time for you to focus on other things strategically. The third is you want to implement KPIs as systems, warning systems for you, early warning systems. The goal here is when your dashboard turns red, that's already a problem. You want to be able to take actions. I started by mentioning you have to be able to adjust. the adjustment there is when your KPI is in the red, that's already post-mortem. And it's easier for you to keep a person alive than to bring back the dead. The goal here is for you to take advantage of that. So jumping into what we have today, number four, which I'll be sharing to us is sharing with us is you want to invest in technology. The anchor now, the three pillars for improvement in today's world is you want to empower your people. So you have people, you have processes, and you have technology. People, processes, and technology. And any organization that focuses on developing these three pillars, in your people, you give them SOPs, you've trained them, you empower them to take decisions on their own, then you are building an army for change. You want to focus also on having strong processes, which will be strengthened by standards, right? And the third is, when you now automate, which is where technology comes in. The problem here is we in Nigeria, right, in Nigeria and in most part of the developing world, a huge amount of firefighting comes from manual error-prone processes, right? So manual error-prone processes because of the human interface. The human interface now might be a gap in terms of knowledge and capacity building. So you want to focus on, like I mentioned, strengthening the standards around their training, right? So, for instance, if you're tracking inventory on spreadsheets, Excel spreadsheets, you're manually reconciling bank transfers because of POS system fails and all those kind of stuff, and you're chasing invoices now on WhatsApp, this will obviously create a domain of error. And what is the fix here? The fix here is you automate this repetitive error-prone work so humans can focus on the thinking part, the strategy part. So this is what you do. So a quick example is, so you have like a mid-size factory somewhere in Onitsha per se, and your ERP system. So you can have Zoho business, or you can have Odo or SAP business one, right, to automate your inventory, procurement, and production planning. Then this is in terms of, okay, you have your ERP that plans your when the raw material comes in and the forecasting, excuse me, all that. In your system, it automates your inventory, your procurement, and your entire production plan. Then to layer on that, you now have maybe a PayStack or Flutterwave, which automates your payments and reconciles it. So no one is chasing, oh, I've sent the money messages, check your WhatsApp, I've sent all those things, right? So you have the layer for planning as an SAP or an inventory management tool, for instance. And on top of that, it is now interlinked. So there's interoperability with the payment gateway. And you now have WhatsApp business now, plus a chatbot for customer queries, which handles 70% of your complaints without human interface or human intervention. What you have done is combine processes where errors would have been highlighted or become errors would have become a mountain. What you would have done is you would have been able to free the time the operation manager spends on reports. You get that? So on reports, chasing people to say, oh, I need that report, I need this report now. And let's say, for instance, he spends maybe 20 hours a week trying to compile, generate reports. You would have been able to save at least 15 hours of this is time. That's if it's very efficient. 18 to 15 hours of his time, which will now be focused on innovation. So like I mentioned again, take advantage of technology to automate. Stay with me. So another thing we would add here in this mix is the number five, that's if you're taking counts already, is you need to build strategic buffer reserves. You need to have a buffer. You need to have a buffer. I'll just cite the example of your tank, your vehicle. when your petrol gauge, your fuel gauge, when it reaches, when it starts reading red, what you will see is a yellow light will show up, will pop up on the dashboard. What that does for you is it's telling you that what you are leaving on or what you are driving on is on reserve. So that's the buffer. And in some vehicles, the buffer can take the car close to maybe 10 or 20 kilometers, depending on how fuel efficient the vehicle is. But if you ignore the buffer warning, which is the yellow sign on the car, it means you will be stranded on the road. So volatility in Nigeria means you'll be hit by currency devaluations. That's one, right? Fuel price hikes. Port congestions, that's if you're an importer, you get. Also, bank account freezes. So you wake up one morning and they're telling you there's a restriction, a new CBN directive. So if you do not have a buffer system, every shock in your entire chain or in your entire value stream becomes an existential crisis for you. So it means for your financial pipeline, you need to have reserves. For your human capacity pipeline or your human resource, you need to have a pipeline also, which is a reserve. For your supply chain also, you need to have reserves. So in all these areas which I mentioned now, if you're somebody who is given to business, you would know that without the finances, without the human resource, and without the flow, your supply chain majorly measures the flow, there will be constraints in your business. There will be disruptions. And here the fix is for you to maintain a deliberate strategic reserve so that you absorb shocks. And these shocks are not escalated or it's not blown out of proportion. You get. So these shocks is not blown out of proportion. I'll give you a quick example. Yeah, so you have a buffer type, what to maintain and why. So for the buffer type, for a financial, if you're looking at the finances, you need to have at least 3 to 6 months operating cash reserve as a business. Why? What this maintains is because banks can freeze accounts, as it happens with some fintech companies sometime in 2023, if you recall. And why this will happen is you need to survive without banking access. This is the goal. Why? Why do you need to have a cash reserve? Because you need to survive most times without banking access. So how do you do that? That becomes the question or the challenge as a business owner you should solve. You should think through. So if you've not given thought to it, it's a good time for you to look it, for you to look into that. So supply chain, the buffer type now for your supply chain. 2+ suppliers for every critical input. Do not just rely on one supplier. That's like putting your survival in the hands of one man. Right? Have 2+ backup suppliers. I mentioned like a pipeline, supplier pipeline, right? For every critical input. Why? When the port, for instance, is gridlocked for maybe 3 weeks, your backup supplier in Benin Republic can save you. It's given. So think in this dimension. Think in this order. And you would be less prone to BP. You get. So for the human aspect, which I cited an example, so cross-train every employee on critical roles, on every critical role. Do not just have an organization where you have MVPs, most valuable players, and when those guys decide to have a mood swing, you will also be panicking. So when they sneeze or when they cough, the cough is transferred upwards. No. So cross-train your employees. Nobody should be a reservoir of knowledge. The skills should be evenly shared. Cross-train your employees. So when your CFO suddenly resigns, for instance, which is very common in Nigeria, your finance manager can step in for 30 days while you are able to find a replacement. So your operations should not stop abruptly because of the intervention or the disruption from one.

So when Dangote's competitors face cement shortage, Dangote keeps selling because they have their own quarry. They have their own ship. The refinery now also has its own mini port, right? Its port. So it buffers him, it provides immunity, and also provides buffer for him to firefighting. So he will not be, how will I call it? He will not be, things that will bother him per se are things at that top level. He will not be bothered with what's happening on the downside. And so you see him, most of his activities is on market expansion. So he plays as a big player. And when he comes in, he disrupts the entire system because he creates his own ecosystem. He creates his own ecosystem. Good. The third one we will handle today is what we call scenario planning. And in scenario planning, you are simulating war games. Maybe you don't know. For people who are into established organizations and they have regular board meetings, from the perspective of what you must have seen a war movie, right? Or a military movie. And you would see that in these places, they have a room where the generals will gather if there's a situation. And in that room, they would have a map on the floor, map on the table, right? Right on a big, large table. And there'll be moving pieces here and there. And what they are doing basically is a type of scenario planning. So what they are doing, picture this now. I want you to actually visualize this. So when they are moving the pieces here and there, it's scenario planning. So also when you are playing your game of chess, right, you are also calculating two, three steps in your head to make the right move, how to capture which pawn, how do you capture the queen, how do you corner the king. Now, these are types of, so as a business also, you would want to get into scenario planning. Why is this very important for you as a business owner or as a leader? There is a big difference between what is expected and what the target is and what the actual is. In some instances, these three variables I mentioned can be very discordant from the other. So, and I recall I started by saying it is a good time for you to adjust. The adjustment means, okay, where am I now vis-a-vis the targets I had set? What do I need to do to be able to get to where I want to be? So you plan for the expected, and oftentimes you are blindsided by the unexpected. That is the reality in Nigeria. That's the reality in our sphere or in our place now, right? So in the VUCA acronym, the U stands for uncertainty, right? So the uncertainty is something that for you to not to be caught pants down with uncertainty, you would have done what is called a scenario planning, a scenario plan. So beyond what is expected versus what is unexpected, I can be able to survive. So the fix here is every quarter run a 2-hour war game, where your leadership with your leadership team and pick three worst case scenarios and plan your response plan and prepare a response plan in advance. So every month, in every quarter, sometimes here as the time permits, plan a 2-hour war game, and you call it a war game with your leadership, and you are looking at worst case scenarios and plan your response in advance. It should be documented. What are the three worst case scenarios that we might have or we may have, and you plan. So I take for instance now, let's say you're an e-commerce business, a company in Lagos, and this is just speak still with me, and you're looking at a quarterly war game. The scenario is for, do not forget, we're looking at an e-commerce line of business. The first scenario is if the central bank Forex now bans Forex for e-commerce imports, what is the probability? And what is our pre-planned response? So the probability is, in terms of how it impacts our business, it's medium, right? So what is our

0: pre-planned response to activate a local sourcing plan. And in Do Not Forget, I had also mentioned that you, as a good practice, you should have more than two plus suppliers in your pipeline who are like on standby, right? You know, even if you're watching a football match, there are people who are sitting in reserves on the bench. And once a player has an injury on the field or gets a red card, or the coach wants to reserve the strength of that player in the field, he calls up the person who's sitting on the bench, right? So this should also apply in whatever we are doing. So he activates a local sourcing plan. In his pipeline, he already had like five local suppliers identified. You recall, for instance, if a popular social media platform which houses your marketing materials or content on the internet, if there's a sudden ban and you need visibility as a business, what is the probability for you? It's high, right? So what do you do? Migrate 80% of your social media to another platform which is already tested, and the volatility in that area might be minimal. So these are some areas for scenario planning. So let's say also you're a business. Do not forget, we are still talking about the e-commerce line. So the payment gateway, the app that handles your payments goes down for maybe 48 hours. What is the probability? It's very high, right? Because when your customers are distressed and payments are not coming through, it puts pressure on both sides, right? So the probability here is high. What is the pre-planned response? You activate a manual order processing SOP plus bank transfer protocol where you can fall back to. Now, the result is, if you recall, when Twitter was threatened with a ban sometime in 2021, companies like Jumia and Konga that had planned provide pivoted faster, right? So it was easier for them to pivot. Those that didn't, who were in that e-commerce line, they were scrambling for months. And in the bit of this scrambling, you would lose your market share. Customer dissatisfaction will increase. A lot of things will go wrong. So as a business owner, you would want to be very strategic. I'll give a quick recap on the things we've talked about today. Do not forget, my name is Jackson Owaifo, and today we are sharing on, as a business owner or as a leader, somebody who leads an organization, how can you stay ahead of the curve? The curve here is the curve of disruption, the curve of things that are unplanned for, unexpected versus expected. How do you adjust it that you are not drifting in the negative, or change does not come up to you as a disadvantage? Because if you wait for change to happen, you're already late. But if you take advantage of the move, then with pre-planning, scenario planning, you would be on the edge. You can now surf the wave, right? The three things we've talked about today is take technology serious, automations. And what will happen is, the goal here is to eliminate errors. It's eliminate errors. Once you automate your system, repetitive human-prone errors can be on the decline, will be on the decline. It's given, right? You want to build strategic buffers as reserve, strategic reserve buffers, something you want to build. And I mentioned three pipelines for you. To be very efficient. One is your financial pipeline. The second is your human resource. And also the third is your supply chain. Businesses today will survive or go down on a supply chain perspective. These three areas I mentioned, financial, your human resource, and also on the supply chain, right? So you want to have reserves and build reserve systems for this. And the third is play war games, right? And in war, they think about scenarios, multiple scenarios. Your business also is not a circus show. Yeah. Your business is also not a circus show. And you want to give attention to 2 weeks, to 2 days in every quarter where you and the entire management considers worst case scenarios, three worst case scenarios, and you come up with initiatives or strategies that will help you stand out. Till I come your way next week, the goal is for you to find a productive leverage for an area of growth and become boundless. Stay blessed and enjoy your weekend.
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4: 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My name is Bifemi Olajide. We are now sharp pally, make a given a Tori. We Lagos State Letter Management Agents will be Lashma, Dossi Stan Gribau for inside the old industry as the door winner. The 2026 Nigerian Elite Excellence Award will be NHEA for inside the state government Elite Assurance of the Year. This one will collect so, and I be number three will be say this will go collect to make sure that them stand about are still concerned Elite Assurance Service arrangement and delivery for inside we call to Nigeria. For when they collect the award, the permanent secretary for last one will be Dr. Emanuela Zamba. He got to say this honor will be said they give them so. They say they should say the agency, whatever they do, they sabia well. And in fact, they won't make everybody, when they for inside Lagos State, make everybody get better, strong body matter. Dr. Zamba, he got to say, well, he salute the people, say they organize that, this thing, give them. And of course, the award, we say they can't give them so. He say, for inside Nigeria elite care, operations for inside we state, he said they're all ready to make sure say they do everything so that you know go even get K-Leg. This award what they give them, so just give them another opportunity to show say true they're supposed they on top for front. Because this award the dedicator will give God of Agile Sowolu, plus the owner deputy governor will be Dr. Obafemi Amzad, plus including the members of Lagos State House of Assembly, even self for the local government chairmos, and all people will be say their partner, their joint hand with the agency to make sure say everything it work well. We also so for Lagos State neighborhood safety call will be LNSC. The dog bag, what 35-year-old man will be say, which say they do the suspect up. Say, but I say, if they sell all this ammunition, all this, this tonight they sell, even self, they say, if they carry them, they give all these court boys, will be say, they for somewhere, for inside Ukurudu. They say, this one, now they grab the man for midnight for inside the Mota town when they for Ukurudu division. Of we state as he carries all this ammunition and weapon when one go carry them, give him people. The suspects, what they call his name, Jalili Adeyemo, Naide Babu, when all the people said they did for that street and that yonder, they can't go down, they tell police. But I say, such a day happened for this outside, and at this man. And because of what happened for around the community, for inside Mota, we said the thing never even settled. They say, everybody for that side called the point and for the face of that man, even said for the general manager for LNSA when they talk about the arrest will be Dr. Ifa Ladewo Yekon. He called to say the operation will be said they do so, said they will continue to do almost everywhere with all these Jankuleko boys, all these criminals every day, said they will enter there to bring them out and of course put them where they're supposed to be. So they get a better strong body matter for all we older people them. They say now better to know, in fact, now to show them love and the best way to make to give them better attention and make the joy hand with them and to support them for everything what they need to do. One or go get Dokinta will be Madam Wydad Mustafa. Now, I told this one for inside the adult day out program. We will say now the care bridge when they for a bubu for inside with Lagos State. Yonder here, now then put the matter and arrangement together to take a remembrance these people and to take care of them and love them. Okay, Mustafa, I will be saying I'm the chief executive officer for that clear bridge. He called to say, what they need to do, what they do for their mind now to make sure say that they take care of this our old Balpale and male them to give them that comfort and to help them, support them, even if their family know they around them. The organization that could still continue to train other people so that all everybody self could get better work for inside this their arrangement, whether they call caregiver, so they go train them and they go come set them, they come put them for every other place for inside the country Nigeria. All right, now so we say Rachel for Shankele Tori part one for Radio 1 103.5 FM. Part two, go show face by 3 o'clock. My name is Femi Olajide. Now, good afternoon.
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2: 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Keep listening. Thank you very much. You're welcome.

you can say.

Yeah, so Radio 1103.5 FM, now there you day. 12 minutes, night on Dojo, past 2 o'clock. Yeah, so now only Baba God, now they help us, not only Baba God, fear us, so for this country, for our life, for everybody, for whatever we did, no matter what we did do, no matter what we did face, not only God, even as we did our life, not still God. People wasted, people will say, things know they work well, not God, they could still face. People waited till they work out well for them, not God. Everything, not only God, now go free up. So, no matter problem we will get, now to carry and go meet them. No matter problem we the country get, well, no matter anything, we still go, still carry on. Now God, about God, now go help us. So, even today, this week, we will do so, and no matter what happen, no matter, we will carry all the problem, everything, we will carry and go give God. And if God don't do it for us, then we will still give unto Ali. We will salute her because we don't do anything on our own. If we, no matter, even if your papa now be first hand to president, so that is now only God go feel make them and they remember you. Don't be say they forget to put that. So many people they. So even if your papa be this one, your uncle be this one. Now God, now when God say, okay, help this person. Now that time, people go help you. If God never see me, anybody help you, my brother. So the only thing we say, now God, now the person. No matter if now fine, you know come from, you know come down from heaven. But now you go say, yeah, you help this person. Now you go put your mercy. Say that person go see you say, ah, I need to help this guy. I need to help this guy. Make I give her something. Now God go enter that person. Say, yeah, go and help this one. So now so the matter take could be. Any which way, God will help us. And as we day like this, we salute God for another new week. We don't start today. And this week, and I will be the last week of, I will go take enter the new month of July. Today, now 28th. So today is 8th day for inside the month of June 2026. In the next few days, we're going to say Happy New Month. Now, by ourselves, in good and better, strong body, matter health, now we'll take this year Happy New Month, whether they will like it or not, by fire, by force. Okay, so just say amen for you, just say amen like that. All of us, I'm going to. All right, so Radio 103.5 FM, 2:30, we'll go Abuja for program for our Abuja Network studio. And of course, we'll come back here by 3 o'clock. When we come by 3, I'll give an a Shankele Tori. And after Shankele Tori, then the select four seats go show face Pasca, okay, and Olu Tree. The two both of them go give us within a carry come today on top of select four seats. Now we'll carry us go reach for 4 o'clock again. We carry our bus. If we fly again, enter our Abuja Network studio. So give a net for network news at 4. Then every other program wasted for Abuja Yonder. Could they enter one by one? It's not so the levels go be until we reach 6 o'clock. By 6 o'clock, then we'll come back here. By 6 o'clock, we'll come by 6 o'clock. Then grammar go enter. At that time, I'll come hand you over to the next person. We could continue from where I stop. That's all the levels will be for today for Radio 103.5 FM. And I salute you when you did there. They listen to us for this site for Radio 103.5 FM. We in our niche talk, sport, entertainment, informate, and everything we will suit your belly. We will suit your belly. Now, what they drop, they give for now. And of course, today is Sunday. Now, to salute today, give Papa God twali. Now, what we will do today with that one. I don't get you another God. I don't know whether you get another God. But for me, only Papa God I get. Now, to the giver, twali. Now, what we will do from now, go reach that every day of our lives, every day of my life, that they salute them. Because even all the people we will use to, no matter the life we will live, no matter anything, for the first thing you say they are alive, my brother, my sister, that they salute Baba God, so that in mind could be sweet for us, go feel, allow us to stay, bless us, and even give us strong body matter, so that better one, so that you could get money. You get, then you, your body go. Don't say you will get money. You go come and use that money where you get on top of sickness. So come on the sickness, give us better health, better one. Can't pay one so that we are not going to use money. Where would they get? Come the user, say they cure sickness or cure disease for our body. That will not go be our portion. So we will continue to salute Baba God. All right, we'll go inside music again to go salute Baba God. As I talk, don't forget, it's 2:30.
we'll go to our natural studio for the next program. Don't go anywhere. That's Radio 1, 103.5 FM. Now, there you my name is Sebi Femi Olajide. If you call me MC4, if you call me J. Sebi, you call me Mr. Spotter. They are with you from now. Go reach 6 o'clock. Oh, yeah, now. Go serve the Baba God. Will they come back?

Listen up. Yo, my name is Kamaya. I'm bringing pop for one of my y'all. And you're listening to the number one music website in the whole wide world. It's not just okay, but some. And if you don't want to listen to music,

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